0: see him in court significantly. He seemed to be monitoring, paying attention to proceedings that lasted a little over an hour. He had a headset on and seemed to be listening to the developments. We did hear from the judge, who did give the defense counsel permission that if Mr. Duterte wanted to leave the court at any time, he could do so.
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2: 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In this issue, we get to know the man behind the music, Linz West from LZ7, from tearing up the dance floor with the Worldwide Message Tribe to getting the party started by opening for the likes of Jason Derulo. He talks us through the life of music and touring and what drives him in both. You can also read about Emma Truick, the outstanding publicity manager and church engagement lead at Cova International. We found out what led her to be part of a film distribution and managing dozens of incredible premieres, live shows and press screenings. 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
1: From Feature Story News in Washington, I'm Nick Harper. The US Federal Reserve has raised interest rates by a quarter of a percentage point, the first increase since 2023. The White House had urged the central bank not to raise rates, with the chair of the Council of Economic Advisers calling the move a mistake. Fed Chairman Kevin Warsh held a press conference after the decision was announced, in which he warned that price rises risk spreading through the wider economy, comments that come as the war with Iran sends energy costs to record levels.
2: Our decision comes at a time when the American economy appears to be strengthening. New hiring, private sector earnings, business capital investment. Each of these markers has improved in recent months, but inflation remains elevated. Today's policy action will support a timelier return to the committee's 2% goal. This committee will deliver price stability.
1: Yemen's Houthi rebels say they've shot down a Saudi-led coalition F-15 fighter jet, a claim that has so far not been independently verified. The escalation comes as the Houthis have seized key areas near the Bab al-Mandab Strait, the vital waterway linking the Red Sea to the Gulf of Aden. It's raising fears of further disruption to global shipping and energy supplies. With Brent crude already above $100 a barrel, the White House is watching the fallout closely. Ever since James Goodison has more from Washington.
3: The knock-on effects, though, of that could be huge, of course, because that strait is effectively the twin of the Strait of Hormuz on the other side of the peninsula leading into the Red Sea. If that comes under threat for ships, it adds even more pressure on yet another choke point for the global energy market, not to mention, of course, the damage that Saudi Arabia has suffered to their crucial east-to-west pipeline, which took oil out of the country bypassing the Strait of Hormuz. We're hearing that could take 5 weeks to get back online.
1: Judges at the International Criminal Court have ordered prosecutors to reduce their witness list ahead of the former Philippine president Rodrigo Duterte's trial. He'll be on trial on November the 30th on 3 counts of murder as crimes against humanity. At the court in The Hague on Wednesday, Duterte appeared in person for the first time in over a year. He denies all the charges against him. Ever since William Denslow reports from The Hague.
4: When it comes to the cognitive faculties of Mr. Duterte and his health more broadly, we did see him in court significantly. He seemed to be monitoring, paying attention to proceedings that lasted a little over an hour. He had a headset on and seemed to be listening to the developments. We did hear from the judge, who did give the defense counsel permission that if Mr. Duterte wanted to leave the court at any time, he could do so.
1: From Bureaus Worldwide, this is FSN.
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1: From Feature Story News in Washington, I'm Nick Harper. The US Federal Reserve has raised interest rates by a quarter of a percentage point, the first increase since 2023. The White House had urged the central bank not to raise rates, with the chair of the Council of Economic Advisers calling the move a mistake. Fed Chairman Kevin Warsh held a press conference after the decision was announced, in which he warned that price rises risk spreading through the wider economy, comments that come as the war with Iran sends energy costs to record levels.
2: Our decision comes at a time when the American economy appears to be strengthening. New hiring, private sector earnings, business capital investment. Each of these markers has improved in recent months, but inflation remains elevated. Today's policy action will support a timelier return to the committee's 2% goal. This committee will deliver price stability.
1: Yemen's Houthi rebels say they've shot down a Saudi-led coalition F-15 fighter jet, a claim that has so far not been independently verified. The escalation comes as the Houthis have seized key areas near the Bab al-Mandab Strait, the vital waterway linking the Red Sea to the Gulf of Aden. It's raising fears of further disruption to global shipping and energy supplies. With Brent crude already above $100 a barrel, the White House is watching the fallout closely. Ever since, James Goodison has more from Washington.
3: The knock-on effects, though, of that could be huge, of course, because that strait is effectively the twin of the Strait of Hormuz on the other side of the peninsula leading into the Red Sea. If that comes under threat for ships, it adds even more pressure on yet another choke point for the global energy market, not to mention, of course, the damage that Saudi Arabia has suffered to their crucial east-to-west pipeline, which took oil out of the country bypassing the Strait of Hormuz. We're hearing that could take 5 weeks to get back online.
1: Judges at the International Criminal Court have ordered prosecutors to reduce their witness list ahead of the former Philippine president Rodrigo Duterte's trial. He'll be on trial on November the 30th on 3 counts of murder as crimes against humanity. At the court in The Hague on Wednesday, Duterte appeared in person for the first time in over a year. He denies all the charges against him. Ever since, William Denslow reports from The Hague.
4: When it comes to the cognitive faculties of Mr. Duterte and his health more broadly, we did see him in court significantly. He seemed to be monitoring, paying attention to proceedings that lasted a little over an hour. He had a headset on and seemed to be listening to the developments. We did hear from the judge, who did give the defense counsel permission that if Mr. Duterte wanted to leave the court at any time, he could do so.
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1: From Feature Story News in Washington, I'm Nick Harper. The US Federal Reserve has raised interest rates by a quarter of a percentage point, the first increase since 2023. The White House had urged the central bank not to raise rates, with the chair of the Council of Economic Advisers calling the move a mistake. Fed Chairman Kevin Warsh held a press conference after the decision was announced, in which he warned that price rises risk spreading through the wider economy, comments that come as the war with Iran sends energy costs to record levels.
2: Our decision comes at a time when the American economy appears to be strengthening. New hiring, private sector earnings, business capital investment. Each of these markers has improved in recent months, but inflation remains elevated. Today's policy action will support a timelier return to the committee's 2% goal. This committee will deliver price stability.
1: Yemen's Houthi rebels say they've shot down a Saudi-led coalition F-15 fighter jet, a claim that has so far not been independently verified. The escalation comes as the Houthis have seized key areas near the Bab al-Mandab Strait, the vital waterway linking the Red Sea to the Gulf of Aden. It's raising fears of further disruption to global shipping and energy supplies. With Brent crude already above $100 a barrel, the White House is watching the fallout closely. Ever since James Goodison has more from Washington.
3: The knock-on effects, though, of that could be huge, of course, because that strait is effectively the twin of the Strait of Hormuz on the other side of the peninsula leading into the Red Sea. If that comes under threat for ships, it adds even more pressure on yet another choke point for the global energy market, not to mention, of course, the damage that Saudi Arabia has suffered to their crucial east-to-west pipeline, which took oil out of the country bypassing the Strait of Hormuz. We're hearing that could take 5 weeks to get back online.
1: Judges at the International Criminal Court have ordered prosecutors to reduce their witness list ahead of the former Philippine president Rodrigo Duterte's trial. He'll be on trial on November the 30th on three counts of murder as crimes against humanity. At the court in The Hague on Wednesday, Duterte appeared in person for the first time in over a year. He denies all the charges against him. Ever since William Denslow reports from The Hague.
4: When it comes to the cognitive faculties of Mr. Duterte and his health more broadly, we did see him in court significantly. He seemed to be monitoring, paying attention to proceedings that lasted a little over an hour. He had a headset on and seemed to be listening to the developments. We did hear from the judge, who did give the defense counsel permission that if Mr. Duterte wanted to leave the court at any time, he could do so.
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1: From Feature Story News in Washington, I'm Nick Harper. The US Federal Reserve has raised interest rates by a quarter of a percentage point, the first increase since 2023. The White House had urged the central bank not to raise rates, with the chair of the Council of Economic Advisers calling the move a mistake. Fed Chairman Kevin Warsh held a press conference after the decision was announced, in which he warned that price rises risk spreading through the wider economy, comments that come as the war with Iran sends energy costs to record levels.
2: Our decision comes at a time when the American economy appears to be strengthening. New hiring, private sector earnings, business capital investment. Each of these markers has improved in recent months, but inflation remains elevated. Today's policy action will support a timelier return to the committee's 2% goal. This committee will deliver price stability.
1: Yemen's Houthi rebels say they've shot down a Saudi-led coalition F-15 fighter jet, a claim that has so far not been independently verified. The escalation comes as the Houthis have seized key areas near the Bab al-Mandab Strait, the vital waterway linking the Red Sea to the Gulf of Aden. It's raising fears of further disruption to global shipping and energy supplies. With Brent crude already above $100 a barrel, the White House is watching the fallout closely. Ever since James Goodison has more from Washington.
3: The knock-on effects, though, of that could be huge, of course, because that strait is effectively the twin of the Strait of Hormuz on the other side of the peninsula leading into the Red Sea. If that comes under threat for ships, it adds even more pressure on yet another choke point for the global energy market, not to mention, of course, the damage that Saudi Arabia has suffered to their crucial east-to-west pipeline, which took oil out of the country bypassing the Strait of Hormuz. We're hearing that could take 5 weeks to get back online.
1: Judges at the International Criminal Court have ordered prosecutors to reduce their witness list ahead of the former Philippine president Rodrigo Duterte's trial. He'll be on trial on November the 30th on 3 counts of murder as crimes against humanity. At the court in The Hague on Wednesday, Duterte appeared in person for the first time in over a year. He denies all the charges against him. Ever since William Denslow reports from The Hague.
4: When it comes to the cognitive faculties of Mr. Duterte and his health more broadly, we did see him in court significantly. He seemed to be monitoring, paying attention to proceedings that lasted a little over an hour. He had headsets on and seemed to be listening to the developments. We did hear from the judge, who did give the defense counsel permission that if Mr. Duterte wanted to leave the court at any time, he could do so.
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2: I never forget where I come from. It's good to stay rooted, and I drive past bone boxes where I've been left for dead, and I think about that, and I think I'm still here. And then when I think of the influence that I've got in prisons through the storytelling and through my narrative, only God could do that.
3: We've had some really, really harrowing stories of parents just emailing us a few times now saying that unfortunately their children have passed away, but icing pot was one of the best things that they did, and they've got pictures and memories of their children, and you know, those songs are utterly precious to them.
4: It was Carl's inspiration, you know. As we were writing the script, I could call him up and say, hey, when you were getting interrogated by the Gestapo, you know, how did that work? And he would give these just incredible details about what it was like. This was a first-hand source. He was there. It was just, you know, what an incredible gift to have that as a source to develop this film.
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1: From Feature Story News in Washington, I'm Nick Harper. The US Federal Reserve has raised interest rates by a quarter of a percentage point, the first increase since 2023. The White House had urged the central bank not to raise rates, with the chair of the Council of Economic Advisers calling the move a mistake. Fed Chairman Kevin Warsh held a press conference after the decision was announced, in which he warned that price rises risk spreading through the wider economy, comments that come as the war with Iran sends energy costs to record levels.
2: Our decision comes at a time when the American economy appears to be strengthening. New hiring, private sector earnings, business capital investment. Each of these markers has improved in recent months, but inflation remains elevated. Today's policy action will support a timelier return to the committee's 2% goal. This committee will deliver price stability.
1: Yemen's Houthi rebels say they've shot down a Saudi-led coalition F-15 fighter jet, a claim that has so far not been independently verified. The escalation comes as the Houthis have seized key areas near the Bab al-Mandab Strait, the vital waterway linking the Red Sea to the Gulf of Aden. It's raising fears of further disruption to global shipping and energy supplies. With Brent crude already above $100 a barrel, the White House is watching the fallout closely. Ever since James Goodison has more from Washington.
3: The knock-on effects, though, of that could be huge, of course, because that strait is effectively the twin of the Strait of Hormuz on the other side of the peninsula leading into the Red Sea. If that comes under threat for ships, it adds even more pressure on yet another choke point for the global energy market, not to mention, of course, the damage that Saudi Arabia has suffered to their crucial east-to-west pipeline, which took oil out of the country bypassing the Strait of Hormuz. We're hearing that could take 5 weeks to get back online.
1: Judges at the International Criminal Court have ordered prosecutors to reduce their witness list ahead of the former Philippine president Rodrigo Duterte's trial. He'll be on trial on November the 30th on 3 counts of murder as crimes against humanity. At the court in The Hague on Wednesday, Duterte appeared in person for the first time in over a year. He denies all the charges against him. Ever since William Denslow reports from The Hague.
4: When it comes to the cognitive faculties of Mr. Duterte and his health more broadly, we did see him in court significantly. He seemed to be monitoring, paying attention to proceedings that lasted a little over an hour. He had a headset on and seemed to be listening to the developments. We did hear from the judge, who did give the defense counsel permission that if Mr. Duterte wanted to leave the court at any time, he could do so.
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1: From Feature Story News in Hong Kong, I'm Laura Westbrook. Democrats are stepping up attacks on the Trump administration's approach to artificial intelligence regulation, making it a key campaign issue as the midterm elections approach. It comes amid a fresh Federal Reserve interest rate increase. Central Bank Chief Kevin Warsh says inflation is too high for too long. The cost of living squeeze, driven in part by the war in Iran, is emerging as the dominant issue for voters heading into the polls in less than 7 weeks. Nick Harper reports from Washington.
2: Kevin Warsh, during his press conference, made it clear that inflation, he said, had been too high for far too long. He said that that was a plain fact. So those risks are remaining, the problems are persisting, and therefore he wants to get this under control. He also said that the hike will support a timelier return to the committee's 2% goal. Remember, that's the target for inflation that the Fed's trying to get to. It's been above that for around 5 years.
1: Yemen's Houthi rebels say they have shot down a Saudi-led coalition F-15 fighter jet over the country's central Marib province, a claim that has not been independently verified. The escalation comes amid fears of further disruption to global shipping and energy supplies, with Brent crude already above $100 a barrel. James Goodison reports from Washington.
3: The knock-on effects, though, of that could be huge, of course, because that strait is effectively the twin of the Strait of Hormuz on the other side of the peninsula leading into the Red Sea. If that comes under threat for ships, it adds even more pressure on yet another choke point for the global energy market, not to mention, of course, the damage that Saudi Arabia has suffered to their crucial east-to-west pipeline, which took oil out of the country bypassing the Strait of Hormuz. We're hearing that could take 5 weeks to get back online. So from a supply point of view, there is a concern from the White House that there will be a knock-on effect when it comes to the global energy market.
1: Judges at the International Criminal Court have ordered prosecutors to reduce their witness list and identify only essential evidence ahead of former Philippine President Rodrigo Duterte's trial on 3 counts of murder as crimes against humanity. The 81-year-old appeared in person at the court in The Hague on Wednesday for the first time in over a year. He denies all charges against him. William Densler reports from The Hague.
4: When it comes to the cognitive faculties of Mr. Duterte and his health more broadly, we did see him in court significantly. He seemed to be monitoring, paying attention to proceedings that lasted a little over an hour. He had a headset on and seemed to be listening to the developments. We did, interestingly, hear from the judge, who did give the defense counsel permission that if Mr. Duterte wanted to leave the court at any time, he could do so without permission.
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1: From Feature Story News in Hong Kong, I'm Laura Westbrook. Democrats are stepping up attacks on the Trump administration's approach to artificial intelligence regulation, making it a key campaign issue as the midterm elections approach. It comes amid a fresh Federal Reserve interest rate increase. Central Bank Chief Kevin Warsh says inflation is too high for too long. The cost of living squeeze, driven in part by the war in Iran, is emerging as the dominant issue for voters heading into the polls in less than 7 weeks. Nick Harper reports from Washington.
2: Kevin Warsh, during his press conference, made it clear that inflation, he said, had been too high for far too long. He said that that was a plain fact. So those risks are remaining, the problems are persisting, and therefore he wants to get this under control. He also said that the hike will support a timelier return to the committee's 2% goal. Remember, that's the target for inflation that the Fed's trying to get to. It's been above that for around 5 years.
1: Yemen's Houthi rebels say they have shot down a Saudi-led coalition F-15 fighter jet over the country's central Marib province, a claim that has not been independently verified. The escalation comes amid fears of further disruption to global shipping and energy supplies, with Brent crude already above $100 a barrel. James Goodison reports from Washington.
3: The knock-on effects, though, of that could be huge, of course, because that strait is effectively the twin of the Strait of Hormuz on the other side of the peninsula leading into the Red Sea. If that comes under threat for ships, it adds even more pressure on yet another choke point for the global energy market, not to mention, of course, the damage that Saudi Arabia has suffered to their crucial east-to-west pipeline, which took oil out of the country bypassing the Strait of Hormuz. We're hearing that could take 5 weeks to get back online. So from a supply point of view, there is a concern from the White House that there will be a knock-on effect when it comes to the global energy market.
1: Judges at the International Criminal Court have ordered prosecutors to reduce their witness list and identify only essential evidence ahead of former Philippine President Rodrigo Duterte's trial on 3 counts of murder as crimes against humanity. The 81-year-old appeared in person at the court in The Hague on Wednesday for the first time in over a year. He denies all charges against him. William Denslow reports from The Hague.
4: When it comes to the cognitive faculties of Mr. Duterte and his health more broadly, we did see him in court significantly. He seemed to be monitoring, paying attention to proceedings that lasted a little over an hour. He had headsets on and seemed to be listening to the developments. We did, interestingly, hear from the judge, who did give the defense counsel permission that if Mr. Duterte wanted to leave the court at any time, he could do so without permission.
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1: From Feature Story News in Hong Kong, I'm Laura Westbrook. Democrats are stepping up attacks on the Trump administration's approach to artificial intelligence regulation, making it a key campaign issue as the midterm elections approach. It comes amid a fresh Federal Reserve interest rate increase. Central Bank Chief Kevin Warsh says inflation is too high for too long. The cost of living squeeze, driven in part by the war in Iran, is emerging as the dominant issue for voters heading into the polls in less than 7 weeks. Nick Harper reports from Washington.
2: Kevin Warsh, during his press conference, made it clear that inflation, he said, had been too high for far too long. He said that that was a plain fact. So those risks are remaining, the problems are persisting, and therefore he wants to get this under control. He also said that the hike will support a timelier return to the committee's 2% goal. Remember, that's the target for inflation that the Fed's trying to get to. It's been above that for around 5 years.
1: Yemen's Houthi rebels say they have shot down a Saudi-led coalition F-15 fighter jet over the country's central Marib province, a claim that has not been independently verified. The escalation comes amid fears of further disruption to global shipping and energy supplies, with Brent crude already above $100 a barrel. James Goodison reports from Washington.
3: The knock-on effects, though, of that could be huge, of course, because that strait is effectively the twin of the Strait of Hormuz on the other side of the peninsula leading into the Red Sea. If that comes under threat for ships, it adds even more pressure on yet another choke point for the global energy market, not to mention, of course, the damage that Saudi Arabia has suffered to their crucial east-to-west pipeline, which took oil out of the country bypassing the Strait of Hormuz. We're hearing that could take 5 weeks to get back online. So from a supply point of view, there is a concern from the White House that there will be a knock-on effect when it comes to the global energy market.
1: Judges at the International Criminal Court have ordered prosecutors to reduce their witness list and identify only essential evidence ahead of former Philippine President Rodrigo Duterte's trial on 3 counts of murder as crimes against humanity. The 81-year-old appeared in person at the court in The Hague on Wednesday for the first time in over a year. He denies all charges against him. William Denslow reports from The Hague.
4: When it comes to the cognitive faculties of Mr. Duterte and his health more broadly, we did see him in court significantly. He seemed to be monitoring, paying attention to proceedings that lasted a little over an hour. He had headsets on and seemed to be listening to the developments. We did, interestingly, hear from the judge, who did give the defense counsel permission that if Mr. Duterte wanted to leave the court at any time, he could do so without permission.
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0: So Stephen D here on Pure 24/7 Radio, and it is really cool to be joined by another Steve. There's quite a few Steves out there. How are you doing?
1: Yeah, really good. Really good, and really good to be with you, Steve. Stephen, sorry. I'll get used to that as we talk.
0: Stephen. No worries. I could be Steve for this interview. We can have two Steves. That'd be great. Cool. So what is it that you do? Let's start with that.
1: So I work with an organization called LICC, which stands for the London Institute for Contemporary Christianity, started by a guy called John Stott about just over 40 years ago. And John's vision was all about how do you connect people's faith? How do you connect the word of God to people's everyday lives? And I work with them as their church team director. And nowadays we work with churches, we work with Christians to try and help them realize that who they are and where they are and what they do every day really, really matters to God. And we want them to be confident in that.
0: Excellent. So I ask this question to most people, but it always has such a varied answer. What does a normal day look like for you?
1: So the other job I do, so I work with LICC 4 days of my week, and I'm also a Baptist minister. So I help lead a church in South London. So I rarely have a normal day, although a lot of my time is spent, with LICC, it's spent either sitting, writing, messages coming up for speaking engagements or for resources that we're trying to create, or I'm out on the road. So I travel up and down the country, coming alongside churches, speaking at festivals, trying to help them think about whole life discipleship, how the church can kind of help its people realize that we're called to be church every day of the week, not just when we get together on a Sunday.
0: Excellent. And that really fits in quite nicely with the Everyday Faith Bible, which is what we're going to be talking a little bit about today, because we very excitingly on the Wake Up Call show are sponsored by Bible Society, and Bible Society has partnered with LICC to create the Everyday Faith Bible. So do you want to tell us a little bit about that and how that collaboration works?
1: Yeah, so as an organization, we do a number of partnerships around all sorts of different topics that relate to church life. And we did this one with the Bible Society to try and create a Bible. You could ask the question, why do we need another Bible? There are so many out there. But this is, we wanted to create a life Bible, one that really reflects what we're both as organizations about, which was about how do you help people connect what they're reading in the Bible with everyday life. So the Everyday Faith Bible has loads of notes in it, stories, features that help you to do that, help you to connect it with your ordinary everyday workplace, school, even in your leisure. And we've really tried to pay attention to that.
0: Excellent. So there's a definite synergy between Bible Society and LICC, and then that kind of neatly comes together in the Everyday Faith Bible, because faith is for the everyday, but sometimes people don't see that. If it can kind of seem as this far away, distant thing, it can become perhaps too inaccessible or too complicated, really. So I think a lot of what I'm seeing in the Everyday Faith Bible is about making it more just normal, ordinary, which is what we're passionate about here on Pure 24/7 Radio. We play music which is free from bad language, simple as that, and the goal is we want to just be normal, and that's what I think we're going for with the Everyday Faith Bible. Is faith is very much a normal thing. A lot of people out there have a faith, and it can be very normal. It doesn't have to be this faraway thing with liturgy and theology and all that kind of stuff. It can be very much every day. So making it more personable, making it more available to people is kind of what we're going for here.
1: Yeah, and I love the word you use, just the word normal. I think as Christians and as church, both in our language and sometimes in our attempted practice, we turn things that should be normal into things that seem anything other than normal. You were making me think as you were saying that, Steve, that my background actually, this is going back 30 plus years ago, but I started off my working life in the building trade. I'm a bricklayer by trade, and that's what I did. But they often felt a disconnect between church when I was with my church together on a Sunday and who I thought I was in my everyday. And I never thought about the normal things that I did every day being significant to God. You know, why does God care about me bricklaying? Why does he care about the way I price a job? Why does he care about the relationship that I have with the guys that I work alongside? And I still do a bit of sport, but I used to play a bit of football, still try and attempt to run around squash court. But you know, why does he care about that and the way that I play there? And I think you're absolutely right. It's much more about how do we normalize this for people rather than we talk about kind of the sacred secular divide. You know, sometimes we think, oh, being a youth church leader on a Sunday is a sacred thing to do, whereas being a bricklayer on a Monday morning or a banker or, you know, working in a shop is a secular thing to do. But it's all sacred. It's all part of, you know, our life with God in what we do in our ordinary everydays.
0: It actually says that in the Bible. There's that thing about whether you eat, drink, sleep, whatever you do, do it for the glory of God. And so whether you're laying bricks, working in a shop or in a youth ministry or any kind of church-based work, it is all the same glorifying God. Ultimately, it's what's going on in your heart rather than the actual actions of it, which is very interesting because the Everyday Faith Bible breaks it down to three things. It's the hands, the heart, and the mind. So we read the Bible, we can kind of understand it. That's the first thing we need to try and do. And then we need to apply it to our hearts. Because it's one thing to know it in your head. It's another to actually kind of know it in your heart. It's like the next level. And then from that, you can actually act upon it. So it's kind of really important to know it in our minds, know it in our hearts, and then to act upon it. So you can do that in the everyday, those three things.
1: Yeah. And again, that's a really good thing to point out that's in the Everyday Faith Bible is what we try to do. And you see it, if somebody's got one, you see it down the side notes. It's not necessarily laid out in the Bible as tidily as that it's always about going from head, heart to hands. Sometimes we pick out a head moment where it's like sharing a bit of wisdom about a passage that somebody's been reading. Sometimes we've tried to apply it to kind of the more emotional heart side of our lives, sometimes to our hands. But I think when you do bring them together, it's significant. It's no small thing. I grew up in a church community where it felt like as long as we get head knowledge right and teach right, you know, like people say, we're a Bible believing church and therefore we preach in this kind of particular way. And we think if we get the head knowledge right, then it will just get lived out automatically. And I've never found that to be the case. It's always got to move from our heads, as you say, into our heart, kind of begin to change our will, in terms of how we want to live. And then just that key thing, which we always find a bit of a challenge. What does this actually look like in my everyday life as it's lived out and it's in my habits and my practices?
0: Yeah, no, it's interesting. Actually, sometimes you can, do something you don't want to do to kind of get your heart to follow. You know, it's the right thing to do and your heart can sometimes follow. So yeah, as you say, it's not that exact order, but, it is important. Those three aspects of applying the Bible to the everyday in our hearts, in our minds and through our actions. So it's really cool that is highlighted in the Everyday Faith Bible. I believe it's got even little, symbols to say whether it's information, whether it's, a real story from someone. So here, like looking at Psalm 31, there's Jane's story and stuff like that, where it's actually looks more, as you say, more that heart, that those emotions, and then you've got the more practical side of things, giving you a bit of knowledge, explaining some of what's going on, and it's all of that, which is really cool. And clearly, you've got quite a bit of experience having been a Baptist minister and stuff like that. So, from that side of things, how is this working in terms of applying the everyday faith to the everyday life?
1: I think what I really love about it as a pastor is, you know, as much as I don't know what your experience was, the way Bible reading was taught to me growing up, I've been fortunate enough to be part of church communities all of my life. I come from a family, they're a Christian family, but sometimes we make out the Bible as something that's easy to read. And in my tradition, the Baptist tradition, we were always encouraged to have kind of a daily quiet time. But there've been many, many times, not just in my past, but even now, as a 58-year-old, I still sometimes sit on my own, read a passage of scripture and think, what on earth is this talking about? And my suspicion is a lot of people lose confidence with reading the Bible because they can't make the connections. They don't understand it. And I think for me, where this particular Bible would be really helpful to people, where the Everyday Faith Bible is helpful, is when someone's reading it on their own or with a group, you get those little insights. Oh, I understand it. I've got that bit of knowledge for, you know, that goes into my mind, into my head, as it were. But it also just illuminates how I might live it, where it applies into every day. So I think when you're trying to help form and create disciples who are confident to go out into everyday life, and live it out, it's just the perfect tool to put in their hands and help them with that. And I think we're beginning to really see that. We're hearing stories coming out about that.
0: Oh, cool. I was going to ask, I didn't know if it would be right, if you've got a story of seeing this at work, but if you say you're hearing some, do you think you'd share one with us?
1: Yeah, absolutely. I mean, one of the ones that was really, I thought was really neat early on with this, when we first brought it out, it wasn't in my own church, this one. This was one where I heard a couple, I was speaking at a conference, and a couple came up to me and they said, do you know, we bought one of these for our 16-year-old nephew. And I thought, I'm not sure what the 16-year-old nephew thought initially. Young kind of lad who was connected to his church, maybe not quite yet ready to, you know, say of himself that he's a Christian. But he took it, he opened it, thanked his aunt and uncle for it. He came back to them 2 weeks later, so excited. He said, I've read this thing. He said, I never realized. He said, we're meant to live this out in our everyday life, aren't we? He was so excited about it. I thought, oh my goodness, if that's what this Bible will do for, you know, a 16-year-old lad who's kind of on the edge of things, wondering about whether this is something he'd give his life to, if it's opening his eyes to see it, and where he might say, oh my goodness, I've been part of church since I was a child, but I never made the connection that I'm meant to live this out in my everyday. And they were so excited too. They were so excited to see him coming alive to it. So I thought, what a great testimony about how this Bible might really serve people.
0: That's really cool. I think it's really easy, not just for someone who's new to Christianity or just on the edge of it, to have this mindset that Sunday Christianity is kind of like a different thing, like we separate that from the rest of our week. It's a very easy trap to fall into. Even if you've been a Christian for many years, you can kind of adopt this Sunday smile on a Sunday morning and forget that it actually applies throughout all of the week. How we live our lives as Christians is not just for the Sunday, and it's not just people outside of the church, not just those who are new to Christianity that may make that mistake of assuming it's just for Sundays or maybe Wednesday evenings or whatever, that actually Christianity is more than just going on to church on a Sunday morning. It's so much more than that. It is the everyday. It's the laying of bricks. It's the working in a shop. It's whatever job you might do, whatever occupation, doing it all to the glory of God. That's what it is. It's every day, and it's normal, perfectly normal. Thousands of people, millions, billions even, up and down the world are living out the faith every day.
1: I think you're so, you know, it's what comes to mind when you say that is, I've got friends who are in recovery, you know, so whether that's they're trying to recover from sort of an alcohol addiction, drug addiction or whatever. And they often talk about the rooms, which means, you know, when they go to their kind of meetings, to meet with others who are also trying to recover, but they say there are so many people who are trying to recover and get well, who are in those rooms, who never put into practice outside of the room what they're learning in the room. Now, that might sound ridiculous or incredible to us. You think if you want to get well from something like that, surely you're going to do that. I thought the same principle applies. It's a human principle. We can be in a room hearing wisdom that would apply in our lives. We could be in a room hearing wisdom that could heal us, change us, transform our lives. And yet the gap, or the trap even perhaps, that we fall into is that, oh, but I don't actually go and try and put that into practice in every day. And it's no different with the church. I think I love what I heard years ago, that in some ways, church, if you thought about what analogy you might use of the church, some might say it's a hospital, some might say it's like a garage where you go to get filled up. But for me, church, when it gets together, is more like a recovery group. It's where we're trying to help one another as we try and recover from the sin in our lives. But therefore, when we learn, when we're together, you've got to then go and put it into practice in your everyday relationships, in the way that you work, the way you spend your money, the way that you shop, all of those different things. That, you know, the whole gospel impacts the whole of our lives, and we're only ever going to recover to discover what it truly is to be human if we put it into practice.
0: Yeah. But I think, like we were saying earlier, it's quite normal. It doesn't have to be strange. It's not like we suddenly go about doing things differently in a massive, drastic way. It can look like that, but a lot of the time it's something going on differently in our hearts, and that will reflect in our actions. But like with bricklaying, for just example, because you mentioned it earlier, become applying faith to the everyday doesn't mean you're suddenly going to have this holy way of applying the bricks. You know, it's going to be basically the same, but how you interact with people in and around that, that might change, or what's going on in your heart and mind as you're laying those bricks. So, you know, it's not going to be weird all of a sudden. It's going to be perfectly normal to apply that faith to the everyday. It doesn't have to be, you know, it doesn't have to be weird.
1: No, not at all. And you know, you take me back to those working days. And I wish I knew then what I understand today, you know, that, and I really cared. I love the craft of bricklaying. I genuinely took a lot of care in it. But I think, and you sort of quoted the verse earlier from Romans 12 too, about how we're meant to offer our ordinary everyday lives to God as our worship. I'll often say, you know, one of the phrases I'd love to ban if I ever hear it in gathered church life is when a musician gets up the front and says, and now we're just going to worship, as though that's when we're actually worshiping God, when we're singing. But what if when I picked up my trowel on a Monday morning, or somebody went to their keyboard, or somebody's about to teach a child to read, they said, and now I'm just going to worship. By the way in which I lay these bricks, I bring glory to God. And actually there's purpose to it. You know, if I do good work, when I was building and building homes for people, I'm building homes within which hopefully people are going to flourish. A family or a, you know, an individual might flourish in that home. So it really does matter what you do. But it's not changing the ordinary activity of laying bricks, but it is kind of making quite an adjustment to my attitude towards, or my understanding of the purpose of why I'm doing it. That makes sense.
0: Yeah, absolutely. It's not like there's a holy way of placing bricks. It's still going to be the same. You might be working at, I suppose there might be more of a better heart, might be more efficient, or even, you know, stuff like that. But ultimately it's just going to be normal every day living out that faith. And probably that will happen with interactions and our attitudes more than anything. But yeah, it's a really interesting thought.
1: Yeah, it's true. Yeah. You look like you were going to go on and say something else. Sorry, I jumped in there.
0: No, absolutely. Do jump in.
1: No, I was just because it's funny. You said about laying, I mean, I often tell the story, you know, laying bricks is a funny thing because you know, the simple thing is you can lay a brick the right way up or the wrong way up. And nobody who ever looks at a wall will know. But, you know, if you're laying them with all integrity and you're laying them thinking, I want my work to reflect and be worshipful towards God, you know, to glorify God, then when I built a wall, I attempted to do that, you know, attempted to do it all properly so that I knew that wall was both strong, it was done in the right way, but it was done as best as I could do it to the glory of God.
0: Yeah. Yeah. And that's what we're going for. Everyday faith. And it's really cool that we have the Everyday Faith Bible, which clearly is helping people to achieve that. And it's really cool that Bible Society and LICCC have been LICC rather, just two C's. Every time I do www, I always end up saying four W's or two. I can never get it right. So Bible Society and LICC have been working together to create the Everyday Faith Bible. And it's really cool to see it and to hear how we can apply faith to every day. So thank you so much for chatting with us, Steve. It has been a pleasure. I hope you enjoy the rest of your day.
1: Thank you so much.
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2: Pure Media the magazine, the September 2026 edition, is here for you. In this issue, we get to know the man behind the music, Linz West from LZ7, from tearing up the dance floor with the Worldwide Message Tribe to getting the party started by opening for the likes of Jason Derulo. He talks us through the life of music and touring and what drives him in both. You can also read about Emma Truick, the outstanding publicity manager and church engagement lead at Cova International. We found out what led her to be part of a film distribution

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1: From Feature Story News in Hong Kong, I'm Laura Westbrook. Democrats are stepping up attacks on the Trump administration's approach to artificial intelligence regulation, making it a key campaign issue as the midterm elections approach. It comes amid a fresh Federal Reserve interest rate increase. Central Bank Chief Kevin Warsh says inflation is too high for too long. The cost of living squeeze, driven in part by the war in Iran, is emerging as the dominant issue for voters heading into the polls in less than 7 weeks. Nick Harper reports from Washington.
2: Kevin Warsh, during his press conference, made it clear that inflation, he said, had been too high for far too long. He said that that was a plain fact. So those risks are remaining, the problems are persisting, and therefore he wants to get this under control. He also said that the hike will support a timelier return to the committee's 2% goal. Remember, that's the target for inflation that the Fed's trying to get to. It's been above that for around 5 years.
1: Yemen's Houthi rebels say they have shot down a Saudi-led coalition F-15 fighter jet over the country's central Mara province, a claim that has not been independently verified. The escalation comes amid fears of further disruption to global shipping and energy supplies, with Brent crude already above $100 a barrel. James Goodison reports from Washington.
3: The knock-on effects, though, of that could be huge, of course, because that strait is effectively the twin of the Strait of Hormuz on the other side of the peninsula leading into the Red Sea. If that comes under threat for ships, it adds even more pressure on yet another choke point for the global energy market, not to mention, of course, the damage that Saudi Arabia has suffered to their crucial east-to-west pipeline, which took oil out of the country bypassing the Strait of Hormuz. We're hearing that could take 5 weeks to get back online. So from a supply point of view, there is a concern from the White House that there will be a knock-on effect when it comes to the global energy market.
1: Judges at the International Criminal Court have ordered prosecutors to reduce their witness list and identify only essential evidence ahead of former Philippine President Rodrigo Duterte's trial on 3 counts of murder as crimes against humanity. The 81-year-old appeared in person at the court in The Hague on Wednesday for the first time in over a year. He denies all charges against him. William Denslow reports from The Hague.
4: When it comes to the cognitive faculties of Mr. Duterte and his health more broadly, we did see him in court significantly. He seemed to be monitoring, paying attention to proceedings that lasted a little over an hour. He had a headset on and seemed to be listening to the developments. We did, interestingly, hear from the judge, who did give the defense counsel permission that if Mr. Duterte wanted to leave the court at any time, he could do so without permission.
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1: From Feature Story News in the UK, I'm John Beaver. A war of words has broken out between Buckingham Palace and the brother of the late Princess Diana. The palace says it does not normally comment on books, but felt compelled to respond to allegations made in Earl Spencer's new memoir about Diana's life and death. The Earl claims shortly after his sister died in 1997 that her ex-husband, King Charles, who was Prince of Wales at the time, said to him, "We'll forget her soon enough." Ollie Barrett reports.
2: Clearly, the King has decided that there is a need to comment on this particular episode in this particular book, the claims that are being made. And the statement says, "His Majesty's mindful that the pain of fraternal grief can cloud reason, affect judgment, and colour memory in ways others do not recognise, even many years after such a loss." What the statement is effectively saying is that the King disputes Earl Spencer's version of events.
1: US President Donald Trump now has the authority to impose tariffs of up to 100% on countries including India and China that are among the top buyers of Russian energy. It comes after the US House of Representatives overwhelmingly passed a bill that was approved on the final day the House was in session before November's midterm elections. India has been one of the largest importers of discounted Russian crude oil since the war in Ukraine began, drawing repeated criticism from Western allies. From New Delhi, Neha Punia reports.
3: New Delhi says this issue has been discussed at high levels in recent months with various US interlocutors and its potential implications for not just the bilateral relationship, but also the international energy market has been very clearly articulated by the Indian side. And India says it's also made clear its determination to take all necessary measures to protect its trade and economic interests.
1: The rising cost of living, driven in part by the war in Iran, is emerging as the dominant issue for US voters in the upcoming midterm elections. It comes as the Federal Reserve increased interest rates in a bid to bring down inflation, with at least one more rise expected before the end of the year. As Nick Harper reports from Washington, the rate decision could not have come at a worse time politically for the ruling Republican Party.
4: We know that voters are worried about the cost of living. We've seen gasoline prices rise by more than a third compared to this time last year. Inflation is still stubbornly high, and the war in Iran has made it higher. It accounts for about a third of all inflation increases in 2026. And now, with this decision, the cost of living has got even more expensive. Mortgage payments, repayments for loans on cars, credit card debt, all of that has got more expensive because of this rate decision.
1: From Bureaus Worldwide, this is FSN.
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1: Unfortunately, we all have to wake up at some point. 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
1: From Feature Story News in the UK, I'm John Beaver. A war of words has broken out between Buckingham Palace and the brother of the late Princess Diana. The palace says it does not normally comment on books, but felt compelled to respond to allegations made in Earl Spencer's new memoir about Diana's life and death. The Earl claims shortly after his sister died in 1997 that her ex-husband, King Charles, who was Prince of Wales at the time, said to him, "We'll forget her soon enough." Ollie Barrett reports.
2: Clearly, the King has decided that there is a need to comment on this particular episode in this particular book, the claims that are being made. And the statement says, "His Majesty's mindful that the pain of fraternal grief can cloud reason, affect judgment, and colour memory in ways others do not recognise, even many years after such a loss." What the statement is effectively saying is that the King disputes Earl Spencer's version of events.
1: US President Donald Trump now has the authority to impose tariffs of up to 100% on countries including India and China that are among the top buyers of Russian energy. It comes after the US House of Representatives overwhelmingly passed a bill that was approved on the final day the House was in session before November's midterm elections. India has been one of the largest importers of discounted Russian crude oil since the war in Ukraine began, drawing repeated criticism from Western allies. From New Delhi, Neha Punia reports.
3: New Delhi says this issue has been discussed at high levels in recent months with various US interlocutors and its potential implications for not just the bilateral relationship, but also the international energy market has been very clearly articulated by the Indian side. And India says it's also made clear its determination to take all necessary measures to protect its trade and economic interests.
1: The rising cost of living, driven in part by the war in Iran, is emerging as the dominant issue for US voters in the upcoming midterm elections. It comes as the Federal Reserve increased interest rates in a bid to bring down inflation, with at least one more rise expected before the end of the year. As Nick Harper reports from Washington, the rate decision could not have come at a worse time politically for the ruling Republican Party.
4: We know that voters are worried about the cost of living. We've seen gasoline prices rise by more than a third compared to this time last year. Inflation is still stubbornly high, and the war in Iran has made it higher. It accounts for about a third of all inflation increases in 2026. And now, with this decision, the cost of living has got even more expensive. Mortgage payments, repayments for loans on cars, credit card debt, all of that has got more expensive because of this rate decision.
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6: 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The afterworld. A world of never-ending happiness. 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
1: Hi, I'm Andy Brown. If you wake up early on a Saturday, you're in need of the perfect start. That's what my new show is all about. It's called Wake Up at the Weekend. I'll be here to ease you into your Saturday with the perfect mix of music and fun. 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So join me, Andy Brown, every Saturday from 7 until 9 a.m. for Wake Up at the Weekend. 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
1: From Feature Story News in the UK, I'm John Beaver. A war of words has broken out between Buckingham Palace and the brother of the late Princess Diana. The palace says it does not normally comment on books, but felt compelled to respond to allegations made in Earl Spencer's new memoir about Diana's life and death. The Earl claims shortly after his sister died in 1997 that her ex-husband, King Charles, who was Prince of Wales at the time, said to him, "We'll forget her soon enough." Ollie Barrett reports.
2: Clearly, the King has decided that there is a need to comment on this particular episode in this particular book, the claims that are being made. And the statement says, "His Majesty's mindful that the pain of fraternal grief can cloud reason, affect judgment, and colour memory in ways others do not recognise, even many years after such a loss." What the statement is effectively saying is that the King disputes Earl Spencer's version of events.
1: US President Donald Trump now has the authority to impose tariffs of up to 100% on countries including India and China that are among the top buyers of Russian energy. It comes after the US House of Representatives overwhelmingly passed a bill that was approved on the final day the House was in session before November's midterm elections. India has been one of the largest importers of discounted Russian crude oil since the war in Ukraine began, drawing repeated criticism from Western allies. From New Delhi, Neha Punia reports.
3: New Delhi says this issue has been discussed at high levels in recent months with various US interlocutors and its potential implications for not just the bilateral relationship, but also the international energy market has been very clearly articulated by the Indian side. And India says it's also made clear its determination to take all necessary measures to protect its trade and economic interests.
1: The rising cost of living, driven in part by the war in Iran, is emerging as the dominant issue for US voters in the upcoming midterm elections. It comes as the Federal Reserve increased interest rates in a bid to bring down inflation, with at least one more rise expected before the end of the year. As Nick Harper reports from Washington, the rate decision could not have come at a worse time politically for the ruling Republican Party.
4: We know that voters are worried about the cost of living. We've seen gasoline prices rise by more than a third compared to this time last year. Inflation is still stubbornly high, and the war in Iran has made it higher. It accounts for about a third of all inflation increases in 2026. And now, with this decision, the cost of living has got even more expensive. Mortgage payments, repayments for loans on cars, credit card debt, all of that has got more expensive because of this rate decision.
1: From Bureaus Worldwide, this is FSN.
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1: From Feature Story News in the UK, I'm John Beaver. A war of words has broken out between Buckingham Palace and the brother of the late Princess Diana. The palace says it does not normally comment on books, but felt compelled to respond to allegations made in Earl Spencer's new memoir about Diana's life and death. The Earl claims shortly after his sister died in 1997 that her ex-husband, King Charles, who was Prince of Wales at the time, said to him, "We'll forget her soon enough." Ollie Barrett reports.
2: Clearly, the King has decided that there is a need to comment on this particular episode in this particular book, the claims that are being made. And the statement says, "His Majesty's mindful that the pain of fraternal grief can cloud reason, affect judgment, and colour memory in ways others do not recognise, even many years after such a loss." What the statement is effectively saying is that the King disputes Earl Spencer's version of events.
1: US President Donald Trump now has the authority to impose tariffs of up to 100% on countries including India and China that are among the top buyers of Russian energy. It comes after the US House of Representatives overwhelmingly passed a bill that was approved on the final day the House was in session before November's midterm elections. India has been one of the largest importers of discounted Russian crude oil since the war in Ukraine began, drawing repeated criticism from Western allies. From New Delhi, Neha Punia reports.
3: New Delhi says this issue has been discussed at high levels in recent months with various US interlocutors and its potential implications for not just the bilateral relationship, but also the international energy market has been very clearly articulated by the Indian side. And India says it's also made clear its determination to take all necessary measures to protect its trade and economic interests.
1: The rising cost of living, driven in part by the war in Iran, is emerging as the dominant issue for US voters in the upcoming midterm elections. It comes as the Federal Reserve increased interest rates in a bid to bring down inflation, with at least one more rise expected before the end of the year. As Nick Harper reports from Washington, the rate decision could not have come at a worse time politically for the ruling Republican Party.
4: We know that voters are worried about the cost of living. We've seen gasoline prices rise by more than a third compared to this time last year. Inflation is still stubbornly high, and the war in Iran has made it higher. It accounts for about a third of all inflation increases in 2026. And now, with this decision, the cost of living has got even more expensive. Mortgage payments, repayments for loans on cars, credit card debt, all of that has got more expensive because of this rate decision.
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1: From Feature Story News in the UK, I'm John Beaver. A war of words has broken out between Buckingham Palace and the brother of the late Princess Diana. The palace says it does not normally comment on books, but felt compelled to respond to allegations made in Earl Spencer's new memoir about Diana's life and death. The Earl claims shortly after his sister died in 1997 that her ex-husband, King Charles, who was Prince of Wales at the time, said to him, "We'll forget her soon enough." Ollie Barrett reports.
2: Clearly, the King has decided that there is a need to comment on this particular episode in this particular book, the claims that are being made. And the statement says, "His Majesty's mindful that the pain of fraternal grief can cloud reason, affect judgment, and colour memory in ways others do not recognise, even many years after such a loss." What the statement is effectively saying is that the King disputes Earl Spencer's version of events.
1: US President Donald Trump now has the authority to impose tariffs of up to 100% on countries including India and China that are among the top buyers of Russian energy. It comes after the US House of Representatives overwhelmingly passed a bill that was approved on the final day the House was in session before November's midterm elections. India has been one of the largest importers of discounted Russian crude oil since the war in Ukraine began, drawing repeated criticism from Western allies. From New Delhi, Neha Punia reports.
3: New Delhi says this issue has been discussed at high levels in recent months with various US interlocutors and its potential implications for not just the bilateral relationship, but also the international energy market has been very clearly articulated by the Indian side. And India says it's also made clear its determination to take all necessary measures to protect its trade and economic interests.
1: The rising cost of living, driven in part by the war in Iran, is emerging as the dominant issue for US voters in the upcoming midterm elections. It comes as the Federal Reserve increased interest rates in a bid to bring down inflation, with at least one more rise expected before the end of the year. As Nick Harper reports from Washington, the rate decision could not have come at a worse time politically for the ruling Republican Party.
4: We know that voters are worried about the cost of living. We've seen gasoline prices rise by more than a third compared to this time last year. Inflation is still stubbornly high, and the war in Iran has made it higher. It accounts for about a third of all inflation increases in 2026. And now, with this decision, the cost of living has got even more expensive. Mortgage payments, repayments for loans on cars, credit card debt, all of that has got more expensive because of this rate decision.
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5: 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It's like we know what's going on.

Great song there by David Bowie. That one was called Ashes to Ashes. I hope you enjoyed that tune, David Bowie. Great track beginning the School's Out show this Thursday. And it's looking a bit ominous as I look outside the window. The leaves are blowing a little bit and a great big grey cloud above us. It might get a little bit wet, but whether you are having a grey day in a literal or metaphorical sense or both, we are going to brighten your day with some great tunes and some good, simple, pure fun. This next one is by Toby Mac, In the Air.

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1: Thank you there. Well, yes, this is Pure 24/7 Radio. And as I was saying just a moment ago, we are here to brighten your life. Whether it's a literal or metaphorical grey day for you, I would say it is, well, it's a literal grey day at the moment. It wasn't so much earlier, but a great big grey cloud, and it's a little bit ominous. So I'm aware of that. Glad there is no washing outside at the moment. If you have got washing out, you might want to keep an eye on the weather, but perhaps it's sunny where you are. That would be nice, wouldn't it? But I hope you're doing well this Thursday. It's the 17th of September. I hope your day is going well. Hopefully your week is going well. It is Thursday, so almost made it through the week. We've broken the back of it, haven't we? Broken the back of it, almost made it. Hope you're doing well. This is the Schools Out Show. We like to keep things nice and simple and pure. Life often gets pretty complicated, doesn't it? So it's good to keep things nice and simple when we can. No point in making things more complicated than they need to be. You know, sometimes the simplest or shortest of tasks, it should be short, often takes longer. So sometimes it's good just to slow it down, play some great tunes, enjoy an excellent playlist, which we provide here at Pure. And just, you know, slow it down perhaps a little bit. Of course, after 1:30, we're going to have our Schools Out soundtrack promoting the evening show, which will be taking place tonight. So do stay tuned. Lots to look forward to. Lots to enjoy. Glad that you tuned into the show right now. We've enjoyed some David Bowie and some Toby Mac. Next up, we've got a tune by Casting Crowns.

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1: Thank you there, Dan Rouse. Dan Rouse, who actually yesterday was doing midweek worship, giving us our midweek boost of worship music. Highly recommend tuning into that show every Wednesday. And also, actually, I was doing the Energized show, getting energized and ready for the other half of the week. That show is actually also repeated on a Sunday from 6 till 4. That's the wrong way around. 6 till 4, 6 p.m. till 4 a.m. That would be quite a long show. No, 6 p.m. till 8 p.m. That's when that show is repeated on a Sunday, which, as I was pointing out, works out nicely because in the middle of the week, the show helps you to get through to the other half of the week, which is why the show was originally created all those years ago, actually. I've done 3 years of Pure now, actually. But yeah, it was really designed to get you through the other half of the week. But not more recently, it's been repeated on a Sunday, which works out nicely because if you miss the show, you can catch it on a Sunday. But also, it helps you to get through through the first half of the week, actually, which works out nicely. It's repeated, which is really cool. I did the Anton show yesterday, but I am on the Schools Out show once again, enjoying the music, enjoying the great tunes that we have. And I'm looking forward, actually, really looking forward to our Schools Out soundtrack. It's a really good tune. It's a little bit of hard rock, actually. Not too hard, though. Hard rock is allowed in the general mix, but we've got a brilliant tune coming your way to promote the evening show, which will be taking place later on today. I won't give any of that away just yet. We'll get to that when it is time. But until then, shall we enjoy some more great music? This next one is by Biffy Clyro. I think I'm saying that right. And perhaps the week is seeming like a bit of a mountain, or there's mountains of paperwork. Well, that's the name of this next tune, actually. It's called Mountains.
2: I took a bite out of my

Hope you enjoyed that tune there. And before then, actually, that tune, you had a really great track, quite a powerful tune, really, by Biffy Clyro, I think I'm saying that right, Calls Mountains. And I was just wondering, how have you got mountains of paperwork to face at the moment? Well, hopefully we're helping you to get all that done. Well, it's around about 3:30, and after 3:30, we do the Schools Out soundtrack. So we're going to get into that tune, the show that we are promoting, a bit about the artist, that kind of thing, right after these announcements.

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3: That we are. Stephen D doing the wake-up call to start the day. Nathan Thomas doing the late lunch in the middle of the day, keeping us company during our lunch break. My lunch being a little bit late, actually, today. A bit later than I might have planned. 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And then, of course, you've got the Get Your Home Show, which Andy B isn't doing all of the Get Your Home Shows at the moment. 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And if I'm not mistaken, I think he might be on the Get Your Home Show a little bit later on after 4 p.m. But this is the School's Out Show with myself, Peter. Hopefully, I hope you're enjoying the music, and hopefully we are helping you to get through the day. And, you know, work hard, play hard, as I like to point out. So it is now time for the School's Out soundtrack. This is where we promote the evening show, which takes place on the same day. And we'd like to play a song either from the genre of music that you can expect in that show or the decade of music, that kind of thing. Yesterday would have been an energy track to promote the Energy Show, which I did. On Monday, I played a rock track to promote the rock show. So this next tune, actually, it is a rock track, but it is from the 90s to promote 90s tunes. And I highly recommend tuning into that show every Thursday, brought to you by Andy Brown, who is a bit of an expert on the decade of the 90s and knows a lot more about the 90s than I do, and is always bringing lots of great fascinating stuff about the 90s, and always bringing us some great features to enjoy. It's a really good show, really fun, and lots of great music. If you like the 90s, remember the 90s, want to know more about the 90s, it is the perfect show. Or if you just want to enjoy Andy Brown's company tonight, highly recommend that show, 7 till 9 p.m. every Thursday. It is a Thursday, and currently it's actually 25 to 4. So, moving on to our tune, I think it was actually the show vote winner on the rock show. It was Zombie which won, and we're going to play that on the School's Out show. It's by the Cranberries, who are, of course, an Irish rock band that actually formed in Limerick in 1989. So this is 5 years after the band formed. It is a really good song. Hope you're going to enjoy it. It is a really good tune. Bit of hard rock, slightly harder song for you this Thursday, but a brilliant track. The kind of tune you might hear on 90s tunes, the right decade, but of course there are many other genres and artists around in the 90s. So lots to enjoy in 90s tunes tonight. But right now, our School's Out soundtrack for this Thursday, the Cranberries with Zombie.

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1: That is very true. And very suddenly, the sunshine has come out. So maybe your day is literally brighter. But we're trying to make it brighter, metaphorical, whatever the weather might be. I hope you're doing well. And I hope you enjoyed those two tracks. Kind of a quite an upbeat, positive tune by Desiree called Life. And before that, we had a bit of hard rock. Zombie, The Cranberries, by The Cranberries, which was our School's Out soundtrack for this Thursday, to promote 90s tunes, which I highly recommend you tune into tonight, brought to you by Andy Brown. Absolutely brilliant tune. Yep, and an absolutely brilliant show. As I say, highly recommend it. And not deliberately, but both of those were from the 90s. Zombie was 94, and Desiree, actually, didn't forget about this, was 1998 when that tune came out. So I hope you're enjoying the music. Loads more great tunes from various decades and artists. We've had a few 90s tracks. This next one, actually, for you is a bit later, I think, a bit more recent. 2014 by Ollie Murs.

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1: Thank you, Casey Mack. Well, very excitedly, as it is in fact a Thursday, Andy B is going to be on the Get Your Home Show after 4 p.m. Looking forward to that, Andy B getting us home on the Get Your Home Show. He's not doing Mondays, Wednesdays and Fridays at the moment, but he is doing every day of the week that begins with a T. You can enjoy Andy B on the Get Your Home Show as he continues to recover after his stroke and is building up things gradually. So looking forward to the one and only Andy B on the Get Your Home Show. I'll be after 4 p.m. Still got time for a couple more tunes. So here's our penultimate one by Melanie C, Suddenly Monday.

I do enjoy that track. Hope you did too. Well, Andy B will be here soon on the Get Your Home Show from 4 p.m. Might not be here immediately, so I might be just stepping in a little bit longer on into the Get Your Home Show. But thank you for joining me today on the Schools Out Show. God willing, I'll be back tomorrow, same time, same place for the Schools Out Show, 3 till 4 p.m. Got a great tune, which is actually a 90s track, I think, if I'm not mistaken, which is fitting because 90s tunes will be happening on later on tonight. We've got Oasis, Don't Look Back in Anger, taking us into the news. Thank you for joining me today. I'll talk to you soon.

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1: From Feature Story News in London, I'm Stuart Smith. India has warned that a US bill allowing President Trump to impose tariffs of up to 100% on major buyers of Russian oil could damage relations between Washington and New Delhi and disrupt global energy markets. The warning comes as data shows India's reliance on Russian crude has surged in recent months, with Moscow's share of India's total oil imports reaching as high as 50%. US tariffs on Indian goods already stand at 50%, and a trade deal that was supposed to reduce them remains unsigned after months of delay. Neha Punya reports from New Delhi.
2: If you look at India's statement that's been issued, it doesn't look like India's signaling that it plans to change its buying patterns, at least immediately. It said categorically it'll continue to buy from various sources, the Ministry of External Affairs says, depending on market dynamics.
1: A war of words has broken out between Buckingham Palace and the brother of the late Princess Diana. The palace says it doesn't normally comment on books, but felt compelled to respond to allegations made in Earl Spencer's new memoir about Diana's life and death. The Earl claims shortly after Diana died in 1997 that her ex-husband, King Charles, who was Prince of Wales at the time, said to him, "We'll forget her soon enough." A palace spokesman said the pain of losing a sibling can cloud memory and judgment. Ollie Barrett reports.
3: There are frequent books written about the royal family that they just completely ignore, but they obviously felt that a response was absolutely necessary in this case. The statement from the palace reads, "While we do not comment on books as a matter of principle, His Majesty is mindful the pain of fraternal grief can cloud reason, affect judgment, and colour memory." What the palace is effectively saying there is that the king disputes the version of events being set out by Earl Spencer, Diana's brother.
1: The European Commission has pushed back against US President Donald Trump's threats of tariffs against the bloc, saying a proposed closer partnership between the EU and Canada is not against anyone. President Trump called Canada a terrible trade partner on Wednesday and warned he could impose tariffs on the European Union or halt trade with the bloc entirely if he considered a new alliance between Canada and the EU as a hostile act. Canadian Prime Minister Mark Carney addressed the European Parliament on Thursday, describing the proposed partnership as a force for good. But as Will Denslow reports from Brussels, both Ottawa and Brussels remain heavily dependent on Washington across a range of sectors.
4: There are two important things really to consider. The first is that this kind of association agreement, if it were to come to fruition, certainly won't happen overnight. The second part is that both are incredibly reliant on Washington.
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Brilliant classic there, If I Can't Have You. And this is the Get Your Home Show. It will be brought to you by Andy B, but at the moment it's myself, Peter, giving you company just a little while longer. And hopefully in the next little while that I'll be keeping you company, I will be able to help you make progress for home. This is the Get Your Home Show. Perhaps you're not quite getting home yet, but hey, if you're trying to finish things off before you get home, then really we are helping you get home, because the sooner you get things done, the sooner you'll be home. Really, we are helping you get home, even if you've still got to stay in the office for a few hours longer. But yeah, we've got a brilliant classic there, If I Can't Have You. And this next one is not a classic, actually, but it's another great tune for you by James Morrison.

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1: Well, Andy B will be here soon. He's not quite here yet. He will be doing the Get Home show. But at the moment, it's myself, Peter, continuing on the radio and enjoying the great music that we have here at Pure 24/7 Radio. It is, in fact, a Thursday. It's currently 10 past four here in the UK. Hope you're enjoying the music. I've got plenty more great tunes to enjoy across this show. And it's just this first half hour of the show, in fact, actually. And of course, you've got 90s tunes coming up tonight from 7 till 9 p.m. brought to you by Andy Brown. I am looking forward to that, and I did a Schools Out soundtrack by the Cranberries actually to promote that show. So looking forward to that. I have been on the Schools Out show, and I'm continuing on into the Get Your Home show. So lots to look forward to, lots to enjoy. Looking forward to Andy B doing the Get Your Home show, which he is the master of the Get Your Home show, really, isn't he? So looking forward to Andy B a little bit later on in the show. Not quite sure when, but until then, we're going to enjoy great music together. And yes, I hope you're doing well. Hope you're ready to get home. If you aren't quite getting home yet, you've got some things to get done. Well, the Get Your Home show is still helping you get home because it's helping you to get done what you need to get done so that you can then get home. A bit complicated way of explaining it, perhaps, but the Get Your Home show is here to help you. Now, we've got a great tune, actually, for you next by Magnum. Got a couple of classics in this first half hour of the show, actually. This one, it's 1985, according to this, by Magnum. Before First Light.

get in touch via WhatsApp, just head over to our website, visit the Contact Us page, and click on the big green box that says Chat on WhatsApp. Thank you, Nathan Thomas. Very clear on how you can get in touch via WhatsApp, the great big green box on the website. Hope you're enjoying the music. We had a really beautiful track just there by Our Atlantic Roots, Cornwall, My Home. We're saying that one there. Perhaps you are from Cornwall, I wonder. I'm not personally from Cornwall, but yep, it's a very beautiful part of the UK. Would like to see that at some point. That'd be nice. But yes, that's where Our Atlantic Roots are based. Brilliant husband and wife duo. Actually, they live in Cornwall, but I don't think either of them are actually from Cornwall originally. But yeah, we've actually interviewed them a few times on the radio, which is always great fun. I know Nathan Thomas very much enjoys their really soft, soothing music. Always perfect, actually, for the weekend wind-down show, which is all about winding down into the weekend. And what better way than with some softer, gentler tunes like that by Our Atlantic Roots, which was really, really good. Hope you enjoyed that. Really up-to-date tune, actually, from 2024. Hope you enjoyed that. And still got loads of great tracks coming your way across this to get your home show. At the moment, it's myself, Peter. Soon, Andy B will be here, though, to help us get home, as only Andy B can, really. But shall we enjoy this next one? It's by Lighthouse Family, Absolutely Everything.

0: Great tune there. La Freak was the name of that one. Bit of dance pop for you on this, which is the Get Your Home Show. Currently, it's myself, Peter, keeping you company for the next little while and enjoying the great mix of music that we've had. A lot of the tunes that we're listening to, I would probably think of as classics. I mean, the tune by Our Atlantic Roots and James Morrison probably wouldn't class those as classics. Well, especially Our Atlantic Roots with the song which came out in 2024. And James Morrison, his song came out in 2006. So to be fair, 20 years old for James Morrison's song. But I would always kind of think the other tunes as classics. I mean, we've had If I Can't Have You from 77 and a few 70s tracks, an 80s track and a 90s tune actually by Lighthouse Family. It's around about 4:30 here in the UK. Got plenty more great tunes to enjoy, plenty more great tunes where that came from. Soon we're going to have a tune by Natalie Imbruglia right after these announcements.
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0: Yeah, it is actually 1 till 3pm now on Sundays. We are nicely sandwiched between Leading the Way with Dr. Michael Youssef and Family Focus with the dynamic duo of Andy B and Jojo.
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There's a really good song by Natalie Imbruglia, 1997. Again, we've had a lot of tunes so far prior to the second millennium. That one was called Intuition. Nice bit of kind of a rock feel to that, which I enjoyed. I do like rock music. And actually, if you want to catch a whole 2 hours dedicated to rock music and all the kind of subgenres of rock, tune in every Monday from 7 till 9 p.m. for The Rock Show, which is brought to you by Stephen D. And he did that last Monday as usual. It's myself, Peter, with you right now. Andy B will be here soon to get you home, as only Andy B can. But for now, I am enjoying the great tunes and enjoying the Get You Home show, enjoying being able to do some extra radio. We're a great team here at Pure, all able to muck in where necessary. Yes, all ready to help out. And well, to be honest, it's very enjoyable doing live radio, so not that much of a big ask, to be honest. Enjoying the music. And yeah, we've got another great tune for you next by Savage Garden. It's actually an Australian duo, if I'm not mistaken. This one's called Santa Monica.

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1: You walk through the door.

Another great tune by, actually by Sarah Reeves this time. We had Paradise was the name of that one. And yeah, that's actually kind of an interesting question. Paradise, what would paradise look like to you? Probably different for each person. You know, paradise might include snow, might include nice hot weather by the seaside or something. Or maybe it could be by the seaside, but cold or something. I don't know. Paradise probably looks different for each and every one of us. But I hope you're enjoying the music. Andy B should be on the Get Your Home show from about 5 p.m. I think that's when he's going to be taking over and doing the Get Your Home show as only Andy B can. But I've been enjoying covering this first hour of the Get Your Home show. 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

I do very much enjoy that song, like the kind of the sound that's with it. This is The Life by Amy McDonald. And I was just mentioning earlier a song called Paradise. What would paradise look like for each one of us? And again, this is The Life. What would the life look like for you? I imagine it will look different for each person. But I hope you're doing well this Thursday. It was quite ominous and grey earlier, but the sun has come out and it is very windy. So definitely blow the cobwebs away if you go out for a walk around about now. I might want to tighten your hat if you have like a baseball cap on or something. Might want to tighten it a little bit. Could lose it, your hat. I have had a hat blown off because of the wind, but never lost a hat, I think, because of the wind. So far, so good. Don't plan on doing that anytime soon, but always good to be sensible when it's windy and you've got your hat on. But anywho's, a bit of a random thing to talk about. Shall we enjoy this next one by Kygo and Whitney Houston, Higher Love?

I enjoyed that right there. Higher Love on this The Get Your Home Show. It's currently 5:25, actually, and as I understand it, Andy B will be on very, very soon. I've been keeping you company for the first hour of The Get Your Home Show, and actually prior to that, I was doing the School's Out Show as usual. Andy B will be here soon, but thank you for joining me so far, whether you were tuning in during the School's Out Show, are tuning in during the first hour of The Get Your Home Show, or you've just tuned in. Hello, welcome. Glad that you're listening in. We've got a great tune to finish this first hour of the Get Your Home Show and take us on into the second hour. A great song by Delta Goodrum, which is called My Big Mistake, taking us on into the news, the hourly news at 5. And the Get Your Home Show will continue. Thank you for joining me so far. Do stay tuned.

0: From Feature Story News in London, I'm Stuart Smith. India has warned that a US bill allowing President Trump to impose tariffs of up to 100% on major buyers of Russian oil could damage relations between Washington and New Delhi and disrupt global energy markets. The warning comes as data shows India's reliance on Russian crude has surged in recent months, with Moscow's share of India's total oil imports reaching as high as 50%. US tariffs on Indian goods already stand at 50%, and a trade deal that was supposed to reduce them remains unsigned after months of delay. Neha Punya reports from New Delhi.
1: If you look at India's statement that's been issued, it doesn't look like India's signaling that it plans to change its buying patterns, at least immediately. It said categorically it'll continue to buy from various sources, the Ministry of External Affairs says, depending on market dynamics.
0: A war of words has broken out between Buckingham Palace and the brother of the late Princess Diana. The palace says it doesn't normally comment on books, but felt compelled to respond to allegations made in Earl Spencer's new memoir about Diana's life and death. The Earl claims shortly after Diana died in 1997 that her ex-husband, King Charles, who was Prince of Wales at the time, said to him, "We'll forget her soon enough." A palace spokesman said the pain of losing a sibling can cloud memory and judgment. Ollie Barrett reports.
2: There are frequent books written about the royal family that they just completely ignore, but they obviously felt that a response was absolutely necessary in this case. The statement from the palace reads, "While we do not comment on books as a matter of principle, His Majesty is mindful the pain of fraternal grief can cloud reason, affect judgment, and colour memory." What the palace is effectively saying there is that the king disputes the version of events being set out by Earl Spencer, Diana's brother.
0: The European Commission has pushed back against US President Donald Trump's threats of tariffs against the bloc, saying a proposed closer partnership between the EU and Canada is not against anyone. President Trump called Canada a terrible trade partner on Wednesday and warned he could impose tariffs on the European Union or halt trade with the bloc entirely if he considered a new alliance between Canada and the EU as a hostile act. Canadian Prime Minister Mark Carney addressed the European Parliament on Thursday, describing the proposed partnership as a force for good. But as Will Denslow reports from Brussels, both Ottawa and Brussels remain heavily dependent on Washington across a range of sectors.
3: There are two important things really to consider. The first is that this kind of association agreement, if it were to come to fruition, certainly won't happen overnight. The second part is that both are incredibly reliant on Washington.
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1: Thank you, Stephen D. And thank you to Peter for filling in the first hour of my show today. I had physio earlier. I'll talk to you more about that in a little moment. Some developments there, which is encouraging. But yes, it meant I was absolutely wiped out because they do work you quite hard. So thank you, Peter, for what you did. I'm on now till 7 p.m. Good afternoon. Hello. Welcome. If you're struggling, it's that. And what time is it now? 5:15 here in the UK. If you're thinking, oh, when's home time? Don't worry, we've got you covered. Let's have some piggy power, shall we, and keep ourselves going.
2: If

I like the beep, beep, boop, boop by the Piggy Power from Of Course the Film Sing. Hello, Andy B here. It is 5:15 on the 17th of September. You're very welcome to join me this afternoon, wherever you are in the world. If you want to get in touch with me at all, you can. 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Then you can talk, and if you talk to us, we'll talk back. And if you want to shout out, that might happen as well. 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
1: When I was in hospital, one of the things that I really struggled with after my stroke, they always said to physios, you've got to look further to the left, because the thing is, I'd lost the left-hand side of my vision, lost the left-hand side of my body. So when I saw things, I wasn't looking close enough to the left-hand side. Peripheral vision, absolutely gone. But more and more, I have been thinking about look to the left, look further to the left. When I can't see things, the words from the physios, it's amazing what we can miss in life. There's an allegory for you for life. Look further to the left. Might be your right. That's okay. But look further. It's so easy just to get hung up on what we can see, assume that that is it. And actually, all we needed to do was look a bit further to the left or the right or ahead of you. Doesn't matter. Not a point. It's about looking a bit more intensely and making sure you're actually checking what's going on around.

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1: Nelly Furtado. Love her music, love her voice. Now, after 6pm, you've got 3 for 3 after 6. Three songs in a row back-to-back uninterrupted, all starting with the letter M today for the artist, and all from the hard rock category. That was a challenge, actually, today, but that's next hour. In this hour, we've got Status Quo, Florence and the Machine, Childish with Terry, Red Hot Chili Peppers, and this offering.

0: Get in touch via WhatsApp. Head on over to the Contact Us page on pure247radio.org and look for the big green box that says Chat With Us on WhatsApp.
1: That sound in the background you might hear, it's the sound of Stephen D, Operations Manager, typing. He doesn't so much do soft touch typing as sledge hammer typing. We know when he's typing. It's always very good and very accurate. Not the quietest of typists, but that's okay.

From half past six, half past six-ish, we'll be looking at national days and birthdays. And there is one which I wanted to touch on right now because, well, you're celebrating it whether you are aware of this or not. It's International Day of Listening. So if you're listening to the radio right now, congratulations. You are celebrating National Day of Listening with everybody else around the world who right now is listening to the radio. Anyway, moving on. From 6pm, we've got three for three after six. Three songs back to back, uninterrupted in a row, one after the other. From half past six, we'll be having national days and birthdays. And there are some good ones coming up for today, like National Day of Listening. Congratulations, you're celebrating today's National Day. And you didn't even know it. And then towards 7pm, when my show ends, we'll be having the Showstopper Challenge. More on that shortly.

you know, every time I hear that song, I think, oh, that must have been hard work. She's got such an ability to go high in her voice there. It's really amazing. And it is quite high. It's quite tiring to get your mouth open that wide to belt it out like that. Very cool. Right, after 6 o'clock, we've got 3 for 3 after six. We've got national days, we've got birthdays, and more of me, Andy B, here on the radio. The time now, well, it's nearly 6 o'clock. If you're supposed to finish at 5, you're probably a bit late home. But if it was 7 o'clock, you got plenty of time. So you can sit down, settle down, and enjoy more of this amazing radio station, Pure 247 Radio. 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Right, here's the news after a bit of status quo.

0: From Feature Story News in London, I'm Stuart Smith. India has warned that a US bill allowing President Trump to impose tariffs of up to 100% on major buyers of Russian oil could damage relations between Washington and New Delhi and disrupt global energy markets. The warning comes as data shows India's reliance on Russian crude has surged in recent months, with Moscow's share of India's total oil imports reaching as high as 50%. US tariffs on Indian goods already stand at 50%, and a trade deal that was supposed to reduce them remains unsigned after months of delay. Neha Punya reports from New Delhi.
1: If you look at India's statement that's been issued, it doesn't look like India's signaling that it plans to change its buying patterns, at least immediately. It said categorically it'll continue to buy from various sources, the Ministry of External Affairs says, depending on market dynamics.
0: A war of words has broken out between Buckingham Palace and the brother of the late Princess Diana. The palace says it doesn't normally comment on books, but felt compelled to respond to allegations made in Earl Spencer's new memoir about Diana's life and death. The Earl claims shortly after Diana died in 1997 that her ex-husband, King Charles, who was Prince of Wales at the time, said to him, "We'll forget her soon enough." A palace spokesman said the pain of losing a sibling can cloud memory and judgment. Ollie Barrett reports.
2: There are frequent books written about the royal family that they just completely ignore, but they obviously felt that a response was absolutely necessary in this case. The statement from the palace reads, "While we do not comment on books as a matter of principle, His Majesty is mindful the pain of fraternal grief can cloud reason, affect judgment, and colour memory." What the palace is effectively saying there is that the king disputes the version of events being set out by Earl Spencer, Diana's brother.
0: The European Commission has pushed back against US President Donald Trump's threats of tariffs against the bloc, saying a proposed closer partnership between the EU and Canada is not against anyone. President Trump called Canada a terrible trade partner on Wednesday and warned he could impose tariffs on the European Union or halt trade with the bloc entirely if he considered a new alliance between Canada and the EU as a hostile act. Canadian Prime Minister Mark Carney addressed the European Parliament on Thursday, describing the proposed partnership as a force for good. But as Will Denslow reports from Brussels, both Ottawa and Brussels remain heavily dependent on Washington across a range of sectors.
3: There are two important things really to consider. The first is that this kind of association agreement, if it were to come to fruition, certainly won't happen overnight. The second part is that both are incredibly reliant on Washington.
0: From bureaus worldwide, this is FSN.
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I saw the sun begin to dim and felt that winter wind blow cold. A man learns who is there for him when the glitter fades and the walls won't hold.

to you. From now on, these eyes will not be blinded by the light. From now on, what's waited till tomorrow starts tonight.

0: I do like Hugh Jackman, and in The Greatest Showman, unbelievably good film, I think. So, Andy B here. The time is just after six, and important announcement incoming.
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0: I'll try that again, shall we? Whoever said that subliminal messages don't work was wrong. I sent subliminal messages. Jojo and Nathan popped out for a little bit, and I sent a subliminal message saying, chocolate, please. I'd like chocolate, which I think was very discreet and subtle. Well, the announcement is I've got a little tub in front of me with not a lot of chocolate left because it evaporated into the air. Well, I had to get some more shortly. But anyway, hello, welcome. Welcome to my show, Get Your Home Show, Andy B, Pure 24/7 Radio. 4 till 7 every weekday. Now, I'm only doing Tuesdays and Thursdays at the moment. Jojo is covering my show Monday, Wednesday and Friday for now, because since my stroke at the end of June, I can't really do 5 days a week on the radio. I love it. I really do. But also trying to be sensible and careful, listening to sensible advice. People like Dr. Trevor Stammers and Dr. Richard Scott, GP, both of them. What's that like? 100 years of GP-ness. I don't know. It's just they're doctors. And they're really good at what they do. And yes, I don't want to upset them because they're nice people. You ever upset a doctor, it probably doesn't end well. I've never done it yet. Don't want to. So we're taking it little by little, day by day, step by step. We thought, I was doing a couple of shows randomly through the week. And one of the things one of my physios said was, you need to start getting back into doing stuff you'd normally do regularly on a regular basis. So we thought, hey, let's do 2 shows a week, Tuesdays, Thursdays. If you're not sure what day it is, it's a Tuesday or a Thursday today, mostly because, well, I'm on the air, which is cool. Right, moving on now to 3 for 3 after 6. We've got 3 songs in a row, back-to-back, uninterrupted. Today, I've gone for the hard rock category. They all start with the same first letter for the name of the artist. That's the rule. And from the same category, genre or decade. Today, hard rock. Today, the letter M. So, in reverse order, we've got Muse, who can be all sorts of music. We've got Metallica, which tends to be on the heavier side of things, of hard rock. And then we've got this one from the Manic Street Preachers. If you're wondering where the sun has gone, they were asking the same question a while ago.

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few issues with the software playing up, but I managed to problem solve the problem immediately by dragging the song into one of the manual players and hitting play, which is why 3 for 3 after 6 was restored. You're very welcome. Honestly, it's quite hard when the autumn shines this high, this bright. It's very hard to hide the autumnness from you. It's just one of those things.

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Just the other night, at a hometown football game, my wife and I ran into my high school flame. And as I introduced them, the past came back to me, and I couldn't help but think of

She wasn't quite the angel that I remembered in my dreams. I could tell the time had changed me in her eyes too, it seemed. We tried to talk about the old days,

biscuits are unanswered. Some of God's greatest gifts are all to find.

bit of Garth Brooks for you. Unanswered Prayers, because that and Our Atlantic Roots Little Bird fit rather well with two of the national days celebrated today. One of which I cannot find. That's the birthday. Hang on, wrong piece over. One of which is... hang on a minute. International Country Music Day. Hence Garth Brooks, obviously country music. Also, it's National Pet Bird Day. Have you got a little budgie? I remember my grandparents had the little budgie. I mean, it's the what you did, I think, back then. There's a little budgie in a cage in a corner of the room. Not the greatest of pets, the birds. You can't pick it up and play with it. You can't throw a ball for it to catch. Otherwise, you might kill it. But yeah, there you go. National Pet Bird Day. Have you got a pet bird? I remember some friends once upon a time said, we've got a pigeon in the garden. It's got a funny thing on its leg. I'd never seen one before. Neither had I. Another person said, ooh, that's a racing pigeon. If you find the number on the foot, you can find the person whose bird it is. They'll come and collect it. They can be worth a lot of money. And it was true. When they said how to catch it, I did think, are you sure you know what you're doing? Have you got a washing basket? Right. Then just drop it very carefully over the top of the bird and then it won't escape, which is great. But if you'd have banged it on the floor, you'd have killed it. If you'd have missed it and dropped it, you could have killed it. I'm not sure that was the best advice, but it was the advice given by the owner, who did drive an awfully long way to come and collect said bird. So the homing pigeons, are they class as pet birds? I mean, they are birds. They belong to somebody. Well, we're on the subject, what defines a pet as opposed to not a pet? Because you can have a pet alligator. It might be stupid, but you could, I suppose. But what defines a pet as opposed to really stupid idea? And also a wild animal. Because aren't most pets wild animals originally? Cats, of course. Lions and tigers, they're originally wild animals. Pet pigs? No, thank you. Pigs, obviously wild animals. Horses? There's somebody with a Shetland pony as a thing. A cow. Now, my big issue with the idea of having a pet cow is when it goes for a poo, it's quite a lot of volume of substance that's quite stinky. And if you've got your nice little rug on the floor, a bit rude, wouldn't it? Anyway, National Pet Bird Day today, apparently. Also, of course, National Listening Day. Yes, listening, day of listening. So well done for listening to me today. You're celebrating a national day. You didn't even leave your couch.

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My email is ready to go. It's cleared and clean. So, who do you want to finish today's show? Either, quite chuffed with this choice, Anastasia or Ellie Goulding for the Showstopper Challenge tonight. Anastasia or Ellie Goulding to finish my show tonight. Let me know by email rapidly. In 10 seconds, it's usually over. Anastasia or Ellie Goulding for the Showstopper Challenge to hello@pure247radio.org.

I've only been doing this for nearly 3 years. Forgot to actually mute the microphone while I was trying to work out who won. We do have a winner. I gave out the wrong name. That person that did win, by the way, voted for Anastasia, which will be my showstopper tonight. Also, interestingly, while I've got my other piece of paper, it's Anastasia's birthday today. Did you know that? I didn't. 53 years old. Drop me bits of paper. 53-year-old Anastasia. Who wins the Showstopper Challenge tonight? That's exciting. Coming up after 7, you've got Andy Brown with 90s tunes through till 9 p.m. this evening. And then we carry on through till the breakfast show in the morning. I can't find the next show. Where's it gone? Hang on. Just having an issue with my computer just for a moment. And then, what's after 9? Oh, we got mixed. Yeah, on till Stephen D in the morning for the Rock Show. Thank you for joining me tonight. God bless. Take care wherever you are. I will see you again on Thursday for more of the same. We will start with that other tune from Ellie Goulding. The Showstopper Challenge was the won by Anastasia, courtesy of Nathan. So Ellie Goulding, Anything Could Happen, will start my show on Thursday, which is apt because anything could happen. Stick around for Andy Brown 90s tunes. God bless. Take care. I'll see you Thursday for more of the same. Okay, so I'm told it's Thursday. I'll be back on Tuesday next week. Look, it's been a long day. I had a physio session this morning. A tumultuous day. A good day, but a tumultuous one all the same. No, it's what day is it? A Thursday. I'll be back on Tuesday next week. Jojo will be back on from 4 tomorrow for the Get Your Home show, as ever. Right, moving on. I think I'll need to lie down just to get my brain back together. See you later.

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1: From Feature Story News in London, I'm Stuart Smith. India has warned that a US bill allowing President Trump to impose tariffs of up to 100% on major buyers of Russian oil could damage relations between Washington and New Delhi and disrupt global energy markets. The warning comes as data shows India's reliance on Russian crude has surged in recent months, with Moscow's share of India's total oil imports reaching as high as 50%. US tariffs on Indian goods already stand at 50%, and a trade deal that was supposed to reduce them remains unsigned after months of delay. Neha Punya reports from New Delhi.
2: If you look at India's statement that's been issued, it doesn't look like India's signaling that it plans to change its buying patterns, at least immediately. It said categorically it'll continue to buy from various sources, the Ministry of External Affairs says, depending on market dynamics.
1: A war of words has broken out between Buckingham Palace and the brother of the late Princess Diana. The palace says it doesn't normally comment on books, but felt compelled to respond to allegations made in Earl Spencer's new memoir about Diana's life and death. The Earl claims shortly after Diana died in 1997 that her ex-husband, King Charles, who was Prince of Wales at the time, said to him, "We'll forget her soon enough." A palace spokesman said the pain of losing a sibling can cloud memory and judgment. Ollie Barrett reports.
3: There are frequent books written about the royal family that they just completely ignore, but they obviously felt that a response was absolutely necessary in this case. The statement from the palace reads, "While we do not comment on books as a matter of principle, His Majesty is mindful the pain of fraternal grief can cloud reason, affect judgment, and colour memory." What the palace is effectively saying there is that the king disputes the version of events being set out by Earl Spencer, Diana's brother.
1: The European Commission has pushed back against US President Donald Trump's threats of tariffs against the bloc, saying a proposed closer partnership between the EU and Canada is not against anyone. President Trump called Canada a terrible trade partner on Wednesday and warned he could impose tariffs on the European Union or halt trade with the bloc entirely if he considered a new alliance between Canada and the EU as a hostile act. Canadian Prime Minister Mark Carney addressed the European Parliament on Thursday, describing the proposed partnership as a force for good. But as Will Denslow reports from Brussels, both Ottawa and Brussels remain heavily dependent on Washington across a range of sectors.
4: There are two important things really to consider. The first is that this kind of association agreement, if it were to come to fruition, certainly won't happen overnight. The second part is that both are incredibly reliant on Washington.
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6: 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I am Andy Brown, and this is, of course, 90s tunes. 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
1: A very good evening to you and a warm welcome to the show. 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I am your host, Andy Brown, and I'm going to be with you for the next couple of hours here on the station. Thank you so much for joining me. I am looking forward to tonight's show, where I will be playing you some of the best 90s music I can find. Now, thanks as ever go to Andy B for getting us home. Andy B is back on air. We're very glad to have him back. So he was off for a little while, as you know, recovering from his stroke, but he's back on air a couple of times a week now, Tuesdays and Thursdays. So he has got us home today. He's on air, as I say, between 4 and 7pm on a Tuesday and a Thursday, and other people are covering his show while he's resting and recuperating. But it's great to have him back, even in a slightly less hectic capacity than he is normally used to. So glad Andy's back here on the station. So he hands over to me here at 7pm for 90s Tunes. And coming up on this evening's show, we will of course be having Andy's Anthem. That is my favourite part of the show. That's why I mentioned it first. So it's my excuse to play you one of my favourite songs from the 90s. It might be a big hit. It might be an album track. It might be a song you have never heard before. You'll have to stay tuned to see which one I select this week, coming up in the latter part of this first hour of the show. In the next link, I will kick off this week's question of the week. This is where I give you a true or false statement. You just need to tell me which of those two things you think it is. Is it true or is it false? And of course, I will reveal last week's answer as well. So do stay tuned for that coming up after the next couple of tracks. We kicked off, speaking of music, we kicked off the show with Who Needs Love Like That by Erasure. I hope you enjoyed that. Jojo here on the station, big fan of Erasure, I am told. So do catch Jojo's show on a Tuesday evening, which is the 70s show. She's also on Family Focus. She's also on Pure Brunch some days. Jo does a lot of work here around here. So, if you tune into the station, you will undoubtedly hear Jojo's voice at some point. So, and then I played you my signature Oasis track for this week, which was Rock and Roll Star from Definitely Maybe in 1994. I think I might play that for you a couple of weeks ago, but the station log automatically selected it this week, so it must have known I was coming. So, here you go. That's Rock and Roll Star by Oasis. So, more great music like those tracks to follow. I can see we've got some cracking tunes in tonight's show. So, without further ado, we shall get on with some more music.

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1: 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As the voice of Andy B has just told us now, that isn't just a clever name for the station. 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We are your source of pure music and pure chat, and especially so here on a Thursday evening for 90s tunes. I'm Andy Brown, and I hope you're having a fabulous Thursday and a great week so far. It's time now on the show to look at this week's question of the week. But before I set you a brand new question, let's review last week's question, which was on sport and went like this. In 1994, the soccer team Manchester United defeated Chelsea to win the FA Cup. Is that true or is that false? In 1994, in the UK, Manchester United, the soccer team, defeated Chelsea to win the FA Cup. Is that true or is that false? Now, it is in fact true. Manchester United did win. They defeated Chelsea 4-0 that day. They scored 4 goals. And Chelsea didn't score any. So it was, I don't really remember it, to be honest, but I think it was during the height of Manchester United's kind of really flying years. So there you go. It was entirely true. So well done if you got that right. And I'm sorry if you didn't. Now, if sport is not your thing, we will move on from sport and we'll switch gears into 90s music for this week's question. Are you ready? Pens ready, poised and ready to go to answer this one. It goes like this. In the 1990s, the country singer Garth Brooks had an alter ego called Chris Gaines. Is that true or is that false? In the 1990s, the country singer Garth Brooks performed under the alter ego of Chris Gaines. Is that true or is that false? Get in touch and let me know your answers to this one. 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It's entirely free to download. And once you've done that, you can hit the big orange button on the home screen that says message the studio. Just complete your details and tell me your answer to this week's question. Now, the question of the week post is also out on our social media channel. Our handle out there is @pure247radio. Now, we're on Instagram, we're on Facebook, we are on X. So if you can find us, we will be out there. The question of the week post is right up near the top of the feed. And once you've found that, give it a like, share it around, and of course, don't forget to comment underneath with your own answer. In the 1990s, the country singer Garth Brooks performed under the alter ego of Chris Gaines. Is that true or is that false? Get in touch, let me know your answers, and of course, everybody who gets it right will get a mention on next week's show. There you go. That's enough from me for a moment. Let's take a bit of a pause and play you some more music.

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1: 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I'm Andy Brown, and we are almost exactly halfway through our first hour of the show. We have talked about our question of the week. We've played some excellent music, so let's take a short break now for some messages. I'll be back on the other side of them to play you some more great music and to feature this week's Andy's Anthem. So do stay tuned if you want to find out which song I select to play you this week.
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0: It's time for Andy's Anthem.
1: Andy's Anthem is by far my favourite part of the show. It's where I get to select one of my favourite songs, usually a big hit from the 90s or a lesser known album track you haven't heard in a while, and I get to play it for you here on the station. So this week's choice, is it a big hit or is it not? Well, officially it is not a big hit, but you will be very surprised because it is a massive, massive song that you will certainly recognise once I play it for you. It was written by a brother and sister songwriter duo who were part of a band, actually originally written as a love song between two of the band members. Sadly though, that band members ended their relationship after 7 years, and they rewrote the lyrics to this song to make it a breakup anthem. Now the song itself, as I say, it was never officially released as a single, which means it never officially reached anywhere in the Billboard Top 100 chart in the USA. However, it was an enormously popular song on the radio, and it featured in the Billboard Hot 100 airplay chart, which obviously is based on how much airtime it gets on radio stations, just like this one. And of course, it was 16 non-consecutive weeks in that top 100, so a big hit nonetheless. The song, the lead singer of this band, someone you will know as Gwen Stefani, they sang this particular song and was one of the people who was in that particular breakup. Now, the song itself is a huge, huge hit. It was a song called Don't Speak, but as I say, never officially reaching it into the Billboard Top 100, but of course, a song that you will know and love. Don't Speak by No Doubt, originally a happy, jazzy love song, and a rewritten to become a breakup anthem. So here we are. This is my choice for this week's Andy's Anthem. It is No Doubt, and it is their track, Don't Speak, and I hope you enjoy hearing it again.

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1: Now, looking at the clock, if I can somehow manage to keep this link less than 2 minutes long, I will have time enough to play you three tracks, including Fatboy Slim, Living Joy, and Manic Street Preachers. So, let me try and do that, shall I? So, let me remind you of the question of the week, which goes like this. In the 1990s, the country singer Garth Brooks had an alter ego and performed under that alter ego by the name of Chris Gaines. Is that true or is that false? I'll say that for you again. In the 1990s, country singer Garth Brooks performed under the alter ego of Chris Gaines. Is that true or is that false? Do get in touch and let me know your answer to this one. 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You can reach out via our free app. Once you've got it on your device, you can hit the big orange button which says message to studio, tap in your details, and of course tell me your answer to this week's question. Likewise, you can find us on social media. We're on X, Instagram and Facebook at Pure 247Radio is our name, our handle as well. And you should see the question of the week post right out there, right near the top of the feed. So do give it a like, share it around and comment below with your answer. In the 1990s, the country singer Garth Brooks performed under the alter ego of Chris Gaines. Is that true or is that false? Get in touch, let me know your answers, and I will give you a shout out on next week's show if you are correct. Completing this hour is a trio of tracks featuring the artist I've just mentioned.
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1: You're listening to 90s Tunes here with me, Andy Brown. In fact, you've just heard Australia by Manic Street Preachers. What a great song that is. I hope you enjoyed hearing that one. I certainly did. Before that was Dreamer by Living Joy. And before that was Rockefeller Skank by Fat Boy Slim. So those were some high energy tracks, which I hope got you up and out of your seat. That brings us to the end of the first hour of 90s Tunes here on Pure 24/7 Radio. But there's another 60 minutes still to come. So don't go anywhere. That will follow after the latest news here on Pure 24/7 Radio.
2: From Feature Story News in Washington, I'm James Goodison. India has warned that a US bill allowing President Trump to impose tariffs of up to 100% on major buyers of Russian oil could damage relations between Washington and New Delhi and disrupt global energy markets. The warning comes as data shows India's reliance on Russian crude has surged in recent months, with Moscow's share of India's total imports reaching as high as 50%. US tariffs on Indian goods already stand at 50%, and a trade deal that was supposed to reduce them remains unsigned after months of delays. Nihar Punia reports from New Delhi.
3: If you look at India's statement that's been issued, it doesn't look like India's signaling that it plans to change its buying patterns, at least immediately. It said categorically it'll continue to buy from various sources, the Ministry of External Affairs says, depending on market dynamics. This is a position India's maintained for several years now.
2: A former BBC royal correspondent has described Buckingham Palace's response to Earl Spencer's memoir about Princess Diana as royal gaslighting, after the palace said the pain of fraternal grief can cloud reason, affect judgment and colour memory. Peter Hunt made the comment on BBC Newsnight, reacting to the palace's rare public statement, disputing Spencer's claim that the then Prince Charles told him we'll forget her soon enough, during a phone call about whether Princes William and Harry should walk behind their mother's coffin. Spencer's book, Swan Song, Diana My Sister, is due for release on Monday. Ollie Barrett has more from London.
4: There are frequent books written about the royal family that they just completely ignore, but they obviously felt that a response was absolutely necessary in this case. What the palace is effectively saying there is that the king disputes the version of events being set out by Earl Spencer, Diana's brother.
2: US stocks have surged Thursday as investors shrugged off the Federal Reserve's first interest rate rise in 3 years, with all three major indices posting strong gains a day after the Dow fell by more than 630 points. The rebound came as new data showed the American labour market remains resilient, with weekly unemployment claims falling well below expectations. Fed Chairman Kevin Walsh raised rates on Wednesday, but said policymakers remain optimistic about the economy's trajectory. From New York, Mitch McCann reports.
5: Weekly jobless claims showing that fewer Americans filed for unemployment benefits last week than expected. Claims came in at 196,000, lower than the 207,000 forecast. As we heard from Kevin Walsh a few moments ago there, despite raising rates to curb inflation, policymakers are positive about the future outlook of the economy, projecting that it will expand by 2.3%.
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1: In case that is a surprise to you, this is 90s Tunes here on Pure 24/7 Radio. Very good evening if you are just joining us. We're now into our second hour of the show. I'm your host, Andy Brown. I'm going to be with you until 9 p.m. this evening. So what can you expect from this hour? Well, we will, of course, be doing our Bin Day Banger. That is the longer track I like to play you in the second half of the hour. That gives you a chance to get a job done around your house. Bit of a bin day drama last week. I will tell you all about that later on when we get there. I mean, it's not that exciting, to be honest, but it's okay. It's a way of telling you a little bit about what goes on behind the scenes here at Pure 24/7 Radio in the comfort of my own home, but we will talk more about that later on. Now, also coming up this hour, we will be playing Name That Tune. I'm going to give you the first line from a song. I'll be inviting you to tell me what song it is. We will also, well, normally I would be doing movie moments, but you know, we've been around the decade a few times now. We've talked about some really big movies. I'm sure there are a million movies we haven't talked about, but I was wondering about thinking about trying something else out this week. So we'll see how we get on in the next link. But up next, we have some Spin Doctors for you to

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1: Yes, indeed. 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You're in the midst of 90s tunes, and it's about 20 past 8 this Thursday evening. So let's kick off with this week's Name That Tune. I'm going to give you the first line from a song. I am inviting you to tell me what song it is, if you know it. And of course, tell me who the artist is as well. We are playing along for a bit of fun, so I'll keep this going for about 40 minutes or so until the end of the show, when I will give you the answer. But feel free to drop me a line if you think you know. I'll give you the line first, and then I'll share the email address with you in just a moment. The lyric that kicks off this particular song goes like this: is it wrong to be alone? I'll say that for you again. Is it wrong to be alone? Now, I think this is particularly tough, so I will tell you that the song was released in 1994. It was the second track on a debut album by this band. So a few clues there to help you, but the line goes, is it wrong to be alone? So if you think you know, do drop me a line, hello@pure247radio.org. That's hello@pure247radio.org. And I will give you the answer at the end of the show, but feel free to drop me a line on the app as well. So download it to your Apple or Google device. Once you've done that, just hit the big orange button that says message to the studio and tell me your answer to this one. Is it wrong to be alone? Is the question asked by which song and by which band, please? On a debut album released in 1994, as a bit of an extra clue, because I think this is really, really tough. I will give you the answer at the end of the show, so do stay tuned until then, at least.

That was Curtis Steiger singing about peace, love and understanding. It is about 8:25 this Thursday evening. I hope you're having a fabulous, fabulous time tonight. Thanks so much for joining me here on 90s Tunes on Pure 24/7 Radio. Usually at this time, I would look at our movie moment, but I thought we'd change gears slightly and look back in the past. And I thought we'd pick a month at random, more or less, from the 90s. We could have a little look at the top songs, top movies and top news stories that were going on at that particular time. So for this week, I thought we'd pull in September of 1991. Now, when I look at the top movies at this particular time of year, so we're just kind of out of the summer blockbuster season. So big movies from that year were things like Terminator 2 and of course Robin Hood, Prince of Thieves, but they were still pulling in big numbers in September 91, but of course starting to fade. And I guess it was that time of year when some of the Halloween movies were starting to come out. So there was another one of those horrendous Freddy Krueger movies, The Final Nightmare, coming out, so I guess in time for things like Halloween. So so that was starting to nip away at those big summer blockbusters, but those were the kind of movies out in September of 91. Of course, in the charts, one of the top songs at that particular time, you will not be surprised to hear, was of course Bryan Adams and Everything I Do It For You, that associated with Robin Hood, Prince of Thieves, which of course had come out that summer. So the song would be around for, of course, another 28 years after that, because it just kept playing, didn't it, over and over again. Every time you turned on the radio at that time, you could hear that particular track. So yeah. Now, looking at the top news stories, so the news story here that I found, it was talking about the breakup of the Soviet Union, the dissolution of the Soviet Union. So apparently there was a failed coup attempt in August of that year in Moscow, and of course this sort of led to the breakup of the USSR, which of course was kind of an ongoing thing. It didn't happen overnight, but it happened over a period of time, and this is kind of one of the big things that was in the news at the time. So that is a top movie, a top song and a top news story. If you have any ideas about what we can call this feature, then I'd love to hear them. Please send your emails into hello@pure247radio.org, and while you're at it, why don't you tell us your answer to this week's Name That Tune. The first line is of course, Is It Wrong To Be Alone? So do let me know your answers to that one. Let me play you some Venga Boys up next, and of course We Like To Party.

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1: It is just gone 8:30, which means we are into the final half an hour of the show. There is still lots to fit in, so I'm going to take a quick break for some messages. Hope you enjoy those. I'll be back on the other side of it to play you some more great music. And of course, it'll be almost time to play you this week's Bin Day Banger. So if you have a particular chore in mind, if there's something you'd like to get done around your house, get it ready now, because it won't be long before I'll be playing you that longer track for this week. So you can do it this time around. But otherwise, stay tuned. I'm going to play you some messages now, and I'll be back in just a few minutes time.
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0: It's time for the Bin Day Banger.
1: If Andy's anthem is my favourite part of the show, then I have to say that the most useful part of the show is the Bin Day Banger. This is the part of the show where I play you an extra long track to give you a chance to get a job done around your house. Now, you don't have to put the bins out, but that is what I'm going to be doing. So before I tell you about this week's track, let me tell you about the little Bin Day drama we had last week. So I went to put the bins out and I had a little look at my neighbour's driveway. It was a bit earlier than normal, I must confess, so nobody had really put their bins out yet, so I thought, I know, I'll be the bin influencer, this week, and put my bins out first. So I had a little look at the bins. Now, I couldn't remember which one it was, so I had a little look. The non-recycling was quite full, tins not so much, the cardboard, there wasn't much cardboard, so I thought, it must be tins and bins this week. So I put it out, and didn't think anything else of it until the next morning when I went out and realised that all of my neighbours had put their cardboard bins out and I was the only one with the tins and the bins out. And of course, the bin men, the garbage collector, had already been passed. So I had been left with a full bin and there'd been no collection of my cardboard, of course. So I am left with extra cardboard recycling this week. And that is quite a story, is it not? You know, this is what you tune in for, this kind of level of entertainment and interest. So, that is my story from last week. Well, I will try not to make the same mistake this week. I will put out probably every bin just to be sure, but hey ho. Now, as I say, you don't have to put the bins out if you don't want, but the Bin Day Banger is all about getting a job done. It is a track that is usually 5 minutes or more long. This week it's 5 minutes and 12 seconds long, so do put your earbuds in, turn up the volume on your speakers, and have a little think about the jobs you want to do this week. Roll up those sleeves. Maybe you need to walk a dog. Maybe you don't walk a dog, it'll take you too long to do it in 5 minutes, but maybe you've got other things that you can do. Maybe some washing up, some laundry, maybe a bit of tidying you needs to happen, whatever it may be. This is your chance to do it. So as I say, turn that volume up and enjoy this particular track, which should give you 5 minutes and 12 seconds to get the job done. This week the track comes from around 1995. It's a band called the Worldwide Message Tribe and their song Nobody Knows. Now, this particular track was number 6 on their album We Don't Get What We Deserve. There was another notable version called Nobody Knows US Radio Radio Edit, or Radio Remix, I should say, which is, of course, the version that appeared most often on US radio. The version I'm going to play you, though, is called Out of Time Edit. So I hope you enjoy hearing this one. As I say, it is by the Worldwide Message Tribe from the album We Don't Get What We Deserve from 1995. It's 5 minutes, 12 seconds long, and it's my choice for this week's Andy's Anthem. No. Not at all. It's not my choice for Andy's anthem. It is, of course, my choice for the Bin Day Banger. I will go and have a quick lay down and put the bins out while I listen to this one.

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1: 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A few minutes ago, I played you this week's Bin Day banger, Nobody Knows. And I think I called it the Out of Time edit. It was, of course, the Out of Fashion edit. So I hope you enjoyed hearing that one. And of course, after that, you heard Plum. I've got a couple of tracks left to play you this evening. So let's remind you of the question of the week and name that tune before we get to those last two songs tonight. First up is Name That Tune. Your final reminder of this before I give you the answer at the end of the show. It goes like this. Is it wrong to be alone? What is that song, Anna? Who is the band, please? I mentioned it was from an album track from 1994, that band's debut album, with a female lead vocalist. Final clue on that one. Is it wrong to be alone is the first line from which song by which band, please? Answers to hello at pure247radio.org, or of course, hold on to the end of the show where I will give you the answer. This week's question of the week goes like this. In the 1990s, the country singer Garth Brooks had an alter ego called Chris Gaines. Is that true or is that false? In the 1990s, the country singer Garth Brooks performed under the alter ego of Chris Gaines. Do you think that's true or do you think that's false? Get in touch and let me know your answers to this one. 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You can also reach out on our free app. Just download it to your Apple or Google device. It's called Pure247 Radio. And once you've done that, you can hit the big orange button that says message the studio and tell me your answer to this one. Finally, and last but not least, of course, you can reach out on social media at Pure247 Radio is our handle out there. Just search for us. The question of the week post should be right near the top of the feed. You can just like it, share it, comment below with your answer and tell me if you think this is true or false. In the 1990s, country singer Garth Brooks performed under the alter ego of Chris Gaines. Is it true? Is it false? Get those answers into me and everybody who gets it right will get a mention on next week's show. Without further ado, here are our final two tracks of this evening.

0: Simply Red closes out another 90s tunes here on Pure 24/7 Radio. Is It Wrong to Be Alone is the first line of Father Ruler King Computer by Echo Belly. So very well done to you if you got that right. I thought that was quite difficult. Thanks so much for all your company and contributions this evening. I've been Andy Brown. I'll be back on Saturday morning for Wake Up at the Weekend. But right now it's time for the latest news on Pure 24/7 Radio. God bless.
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2: From Feature Story News in Washington, I'm James Goodison. India has warned that a US bill allowing President Trump to impose tariffs of up to 100% on major buyers of Russian oil could damage relations between Washington and New Delhi and disrupt global energy markets. The warning comes as data shows India's reliance on Russian crude has surged in recent months, with Moscow's share of India's total imports reaching as high as 50%. US tariffs on Indian goods already stand at 50%, and a trade deal that was supposed to reduce them remains unsigned after months of delays. Nihar Punia reports from New Delhi.
3: If you look at India's statement that's been issued, it doesn't look like India is signaling that it plans to change its buying patterns, at least immediately. It said categorically it'll continue to buy from various sources, the Ministry of External Affairs says, depending on market dynamics. This is a position India's maintained for several years now.
2: A former BBC royal correspondent has described Buckingham Palace's response to Earl Spencer's memoir about Princess Diana as royal gaslighting, after the palace said the pain of fraternal grief can cloud reason, affect judgment and colour memory. Peter Hunt made the comment on BBC Newsnight, reacting to the palace's rare public statement, disputing Spencer's claim that the then Prince Charles told him we'll forget her soon enough, during a phone call about whether Princes William and Harry should walk behind their mother's coffin. Spencer's book, Swan Song, Diana, My Sister, is due for release on Monday. Ollie Barrett has more from London.
4: There are frequent books written about the royal family that they just completely ignore, but they obviously felt that a response was absolutely necessary in this case. What the palace is effectively saying there is that the king disputes the version of events being set out by Earl Spencer, Diana's brother.
2: US stocks have surged Thursday as investors shrugged off the Federal Reserve's first interest rate rise in 3 years, with all three major indices posting strong gains a day after the Dow fell by more than 630 points. The rebound came as new data showed the American labor market remains resilient, with weekly unemployment claims falling well below expectations. Fed Chairman Kevin Walsh raised rates on Wednesday, but said policymakers remain optimistic about the economy's trajectory. From New York, Mitch McCann reports.
5: Weekly jobless claims showing that fewer Americans filed for unemployment benefits last week than expected. Claims came in at 196,000, lower than the 207,000 forecast. As we heard from Kevin Walsh a few moments ago there, despite raising rates to curb inflation, policymakers are positive about the future outlook of the economy, projecting that it will expand by 2.3%.
2: From bureaus worldwide, this is FSN.
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is kryptonites. They entice me till I slowly drown. Now I'm on holy ground. Can't fight these battles alone. They after my home, they after my mind, they after my time. You said I'm in air, they after the throne. I thought I was running from demons, but maybe I'm running from me. And my tether is Rome, and running from clones. We talk about running the city, but

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1: From Feature Story News in Washington, I'm James Goodison. India has warned that a US bill allowing President Trump to impose tariffs of up to 100% on major buyers of Russian oil could damage relations between Washington and New Delhi and disrupt global energy markets. The warning comes as data shows India's reliance on Russian crude has surged in recent months, with Moscow's share of India's total imports reaching as high as 50%. US tariffs on Indian goods already stand at 50%, and a trade deal that was supposed to reduce them remains unsigned after months of delays. Neha Punia reports from New Delhi.
2: If you look at India's statement that's been issued, it doesn't look like India's signaling that it plans to change its buying patterns, at least immediately. It said categorically it'll continue to buy from various sources. The Ministry of External Affairs says depending on market dynamics. This is a position India's maintained for several years now.
1: A former BBC royal correspondent has described Buckingham Palace's response to Earl Spencer's memoir about Princess Diana as royal gaslighting, after the palace said the pain of fraternal grief can cloud reason, affect judgment, and colour memory. Peter Hunt made the comment on BBC Newsnight, reacting to the palace's rare public statement, disputing Spencer's claim that the then Prince Charles told him we'll forget her soon enough, during a phone call about whether Princes William and Harry should walk behind their mother's coffin. Spencer's book, Swan Song, Diana, My Sister, is due for release on Monday. Ollie Barrett has more from London.
3: There are frequent books written about the royal family that they just completely ignore, but they obviously felt that a response was absolutely necessary in this case. What the palace is effectively saying there is that the king disputes the version of events being set out by Earl Spencer, Diana's brother.
1: US stocks have surged Thursday as investors shrugged off the Federal Reserve's first interest rate rise in 3 years, with all three major indices posting strong gains a day after the Dow fell by more than 630 points. The rebound came as new data showed the American labour market remains resilient, with weekly unemployment claims falling well below expectations. Fed Chairman Kevin Walsh raised rates on Wednesday, but said policymakers remain optimistic about the economy's trajectory. From New York, Mitch McCann reports.
4: Weekly jobless claims showing that fewer Americans filed for unemployment benefits last week than expected. Claims came in at 196,000, lower than the 207,000 forecast. As we heard from Kevin Walsh a few moments ago there, despite raising rates to curb inflation, policymakers are positive about the future outlook of the economy, projecting that it will expand by 2.3%.
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1: When you get to Friday morning, are you longing for the weekend to come? 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In our mix of information, inspiration and great music, we cram in as much as possible, but ensuring some weekend wisdom and some working well-being. 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
1: From Feature Story News in Washington, I'm James Goodison. India has warned that a US bill allowing President Trump to impose tariffs of up to 100% on major buyers of Russian oil could damage relations between Washington and New Delhi and disrupt global energy markets. The warning comes as data shows India's reliance on Russian crude has surged in recent months, with Moscow's share of India's total imports reaching as high as 50%. US tariffs on Indian goods already stand at 50%, and a trade deal that was supposed to reduce them remains unsigned after months of delays. Neha Punia reports from New Delhi.
2: If you look at India's statement that's been issued, it doesn't look like India's signaling that it plans to change its buying patterns, at least immediately. It said categorically it'll continue to buy from various sources, the Ministry of External Affairs says, depending on market dynamics. This is a position India's maintained for several years now.
1: A former BBC royal correspondent has described Buckingham Palace's response to Earl Spencer's memoir about Princess Diana as royal gaslighting, after the palace said the pain of fraternal grief can cloud reason, affect judgment and colour memory. Peter Hunt made the comment on BBC Newsnight, reacting to the palace's rare public statement, disputing Spencer's claim that the then Prince Charles told him we'll forget her soon enough, during a phone call about whether Princes William and Harry should walk behind their mother's coffin. Spencer's book, Swan Song, Diana, My Sister, is due for release on Monday. Ollie Barrett has more from London.
3: There are frequent books written about the royal family that they just completely ignore, but they obviously felt that a response was absolutely necessary in this case. What the palace is effectively saying there is that the king disputes the version of events being set out by Earl Spencer, Diana's brother.
1: US stocks have surged Thursday as investors shrugged off the Federal Reserve's first interest rate rise in 3 years, with all three major indices posting strong gains a day after the Dow fell by more than 630 points. The rebound came as new data showed the American labour market remains resilient, with weekly unemployment claims falling well below expectations. Fed Chairman Kevin Walsh raised rates on Wednesday, but said policymakers remain optimistic about the economy's trajectory. From New York, Mitch McCann reports.
4: Weekly jobless claims showing that fewer Americans filed for unemployment benefits last week than expected. Claims came in at 196,000, lower than the 207,000 forecast. As we heard from Kevin Walsh a few moments ago there, despite raising rates to curb inflation, policymakers are positive about the future outlook of the economy, projecting that it will expand by 2.3%.
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1: From Feature Story News in Washington, I'm James Goodison. India has warned that a US bill allowing President Trump to impose tariffs of up to 100% on major buyers of Russian oil could damage relations between Washington and New Delhi and disrupt global energy markets. The warning comes as data shows India's reliance on Russian crude has surged in recent months, with Moscow's share of India's total imports reaching as high as 50%. US tariffs on Indian goods already stand at 50%, and a trade deal that was supposed to reduce them remains unsigned after months of delays. Neha Punia reports from New Delhi.
2: If you look at India's statement that's been issued, it doesn't look like India's signaling that it plans to change its buying patterns, at least immediately. It said categorically it'll continue to buy from various sources. The Ministry of External Affairs says, depending on market dynamics, this is a position India's maintained for several years now.
1: A former BBC royal correspondent has described Buckingham Palace's response to Earl Spencer's memoir about Princess Diana as royal gaslighting, after the palace said the pain of fraternal grief can cloud reason, affect judgment and colour memory. Peter Hunt made the comment on BBC Newsnight, reacting to the palace's rare public statement, disputing Spencer's claim that the then Prince Charles told him we'll forget her soon enough, during a phone call about whether Princes William and Harry should walk behind their mother's coffin. Spencer's book, Swan Song, Diana, My Sister, is due for release on Monday. Ollie Barrett has more from London.
3: There are frequent books written about the royal family that they just completely ignore, but they obviously felt that a response was absolutely necessary in this case. What the palace is effectively saying there is that the king disputes the version of events being set out by Earl Spencer, Diana's brother.
1: US stocks have surged Thursday as investors shrugged off the Federal Reserve's first interest rate rise in 3 years, with all three major indices posting strong gains a day after the Dow fell by more than 630 points. The rebound came as new data showed the American labour market remains resilient, with weekly unemployment claims falling well below expectations. Fed Chairman Kevin Walsh raised rates on Wednesday, but said policymakers remain optimistic about the economy's trajectory. From New York, Mitch McCann reports.
4: Weekly jobless claims showing that fewer Americans filed for unemployment benefits last week than expected. Claims came in at 196,000, lower than the 207,000 forecast. As we heard from Kevin Walsh a few moments ago there, despite raising rates to curb inflation, policymakers are positive about the future outlook of the economy, projecting that it will expand by 2.3%.
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1: From Feature Story News in Washington, I'm James Goodison. India has warned that a US bill allowing President Trump to impose tariffs of up to 100% on major buyers of Russian oil could damage relations between Washington and New Delhi and disrupt global energy markets. The warning comes as data shows India's reliance on Russian crude has surged in recent months, with Moscow's share of India's total imports reaching as high as 50%. US tariffs on Indian goods already stand at 50%, and a trade deal that was supposed to reduce them remains unsigned after months of delays. Nihar Punia reports from New Delhi.
2: If you look at India's statement that's been issued, it doesn't look like India's signaling that it plans to change its buying patterns, at least immediately. It said categorically it'll continue to buy from various sources, the Ministry of External Affairs says, depending on market dynamics. This is a position India's maintained for several years now.
1: A former BBC royal correspondent has described Buckingham Palace's response to Earl Spencer's memoir about Princess Diana as royal gaslighting, after the palace said the pain of fraternal grief can cloud reason, affect judgment and colour memory. Peter Hunt made the comment on BBC Newsnight, reacting to the palace's rare public statement, disputing Spencer's claim that the then Prince Charles told him we'll forget her soon enough, during a phone call about whether Princes William and Harry should walk behind their mother's coffin. Spencer's book, Swan Song, Diana, My Sister, is due for release on Monday. Ollie Barrett has more from London.
3: There are frequent books written about the royal family that they just completely ignore, but they obviously felt that a response was absolutely necessary in this case. What the palace is effectively saying there is that the king disputes the version of events being set out by Earl Spencer, Diana's brother.
1: US stocks have surged Thursday as investors shrugged off the Federal Reserve's first interest rate rise in 3 years, with all three major indices posting strong gains a day after the Dow fell by more than 630 points. The rebound came as new data showed the American labor market remains resilient, with weekly unemployment claims falling well below expectations. Fed Chairman Kevin Walsh raised rates on Wednesday, but said policymakers remain optimistic about the economy's trajectory. From New York, Mitch McCann reports.
4: Weekly jobless claims showing that fewer Americans filed for unemployment benefits last week than expected. Claims came in at 196,000, lower than the 207,000 forecast. As we heard from Kevin Walsh a